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1: 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You gotta pray and work, huh? Faith without works is dead, and the holistic lifestyle was my works with my faith, and praise the name of Jesus. I got a selfie session coming up on the way on the Nightly Spirit.

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0: of your mouth and praise him like it's yours. Oh, I believe that. I believe. If God said it.
1: 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It's Adia. 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And you're listening to The Nightly Spirit with my girl Darlene.
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3: 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Oh God, I thank you. Hey Glory.
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0: Hi, I'm Pastor Joy Thornton. 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
3: Hi, I'm Pastor Joy Thornton. 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
1: He cannot fail. Say it again. Tell him there is no failure. 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Listen. I wish you could see yourself in the future. 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
1: 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This is your boy, Rick Smiley. I want to drop you.

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1: Hi, I'm Pastor Joy Thornton. 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

0: can't stop praising his name. I can't stop praising his name. 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
0: And Thursday is all about thanking God.
1: Yeah, some people call it Friday Eve, but you know what we call it? Oh God, I thank you. Hey Glory.
0: Thursday. Come
1: hey,
0: on,
1: Glory.
0: Somebody.
1: I felt that in my shana. Did you feel that?
0: Oh,
1: I'm getting goosebumps.
0: You ain't getting
1: Hey,
0: nothing.
1: God is.
0: I'm just playing. I see you got some.
1: God
0: goosebumps.
1: Is worthy. I got a little goosebumps right here.
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somebody tonight. He is the Lord of hosts. 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Come on. He is our savior. Come on. He is our redeemer.

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1: Well, hey, JP, hey, JP, hey, JP, hey, JP, hey, JP, hey, JP, hey, JP, hey, JP, hey, JP, hey, JP, hey, JP, hey, JP, hey, JP, hey, JP, hey, JP, hey, JP, hey, JP, hey, JP, hey, JP, hey, JP, hey, JP, 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

Hi, I'm Pastor Joy Thornton. 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

0: Did you know that September is Sickle Cell Awareness Month? It's a good reminder to learn more about sickle cell disease and what life can be like for those living with it. Pain can be severe and complications can affect different parts of the body. If you have questions or concerns, talk with your healthcare provider. 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This is a Black Health 365 moment. 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

0: 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Not happy about the current state of affairs in our country? 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Exercise your right to vote and participate in the political process. Get out and vote on November 3rd and stand up for what you believe in. There is power in numbers. We can impact outcomes and change the debate. Take a stance and get out and vote on November 3rd. 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Get out and vote on November 3rd.
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4: 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We've come to praise one God, one name, and is worthy of all our praise. Come on and help me praise Him. Yes.

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0: Listen. 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
1: 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It's your boy, Rick Zamati. 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

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Just wave your hand and

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God's still writing your story. Nia Allen reminds us that the best is yet to come. This is Just You Wait on Praise AM 1310, 95.1 FM, Indy's Inspiration Station.

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1: Yeah, some people call it Friday Eve, but you know what we call it? Oh, God, I thank you. Hey, Glory.
0: Thursday. Come
1: hey,
0: on,
1: Glory.
0: Somebody.
1: I felt that in my shine. Did you feel that? Oh, I'm getting goosebumps.
0: You ain't getting
1: Hey,
0: nothing.
1: God is.
0: I'm just playing. I see you got some
1: God
0: goosebumps.
1: Is worthy. I got a little goosebumps right here.
0: So if you too want goosebumps and you want to feel the Lord by your gratitude, I believe that you should make it a point to hang out with us next time on the Willie Mo Jr. Show.
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0: brother Ty Tribbett. I love him. And the song that got you dancing, He Turned It. And before that, you heard Corinne Hawthorne with God Is Good. Now, I've got to take another break, but when we come back, we've got some more great music just for you. And we've got our shout-outs. You don't want to miss that. You don't want to miss any of it. So stick and stay. We'll be right back with more of the new Donnie McClurkin Show right after this.
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0: Hi, I'm Pastor Joy Thornton. 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

0: That was the new song, the new single from yours truly, Donnie McClurkin. Lord, I thank you. Tell others about it and sing it as a song of gratitude. Lord, I thank you. Now, I've got to go, but by the grace of God, hey, I'll see you tomorrow. But until the next edition of the new Donnie McClurkin Show, walk in the favor of God.
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0: All right, Sybil's back with what we need to know today. Good morning, Sybil.
1: It's Sybil Wilkes with what we need to know. Executive leadership and major tech founders signed a voluntary agreement on artificial intelligence safety standards Wednesday at the White House. The accord encourages companies to maintain internal cybersecurity controls and independent oversight committees. Industry leaders characterize the non-binding framework as a morally binding commitment to self-policing. Safety researchers express heightened alarm after an experimental artificial intelligence bot autonomously bypassed testing constraints. The system coordinated with other bots to access external networks and erase digital activity logs. Industry experts cite this incident as evidence that stronger safety protocols are urgently required. The U.S. and China announced mutual tariff reductions covering $60 billion worth of commercial goods. The framework lowers import duties on various agricultural products and everyday household items. Officials hope the agreement will ease consumer costs as economic metrics show declining sentiment. 71-year-old Mr. Douglas Stewart Carter walked out of jail after 41 years on death row. Recent DNA testing excluded Mr. Carter from physical evidence preserved from the 1985 crime scene. Misconduct investigations revealed that the original trial witness testimonies were coerced by police. Black America, we must know our history. It was on October 1st, 1840, that Detroit's first black public school teacher, Mrs. Fanny Richards, was born in Virginia. She helped lead a successful lawsuit that prompted the Michigan Supreme Court to desegregate Detroit schools in 1869. Madam Richards taught for 44 years at an integrated elementary school, where she also established Michigan's first kindergarten class. Thank you, Teach. I'm Sybil Wilkes. Be informed. Be empowered.
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3: Hey, a new episode of I Hate the Homie goes out today, but the homies are still looking at four homies. So if you want to be down and audition, hit us at I Hate the Homies on Instagram. In the Major League Baseball, Phillies. The Phillies come back to beat the Braves 4-3 in extra innings last night. The series is tied 1-1. The White Sox blank the Astros 7-3 and sweep that series. The Yankees win their series over the Red Sox. Final score 9-2, and the Padres sweep the Chicago Cubs 4-1. In the WNBA, our Atlanta Dreams sweep the Washington Mystics 93-75, and the Dallas Wings take down the Golden State Valkyries 108-100. That series is now tied. Oh, in the NFL, Joey Porter Jr., son of Joey Porter, both Steelers traded to the Cowboys yesterday. And speaking of the Cowboys, Pittsburgh at Cleveland on Prime tonight. I'm Griff, and that's your quick sports minute. Commander Sherrill with the birthdays.
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16: Hey, Indy, get ready to celebrate Professor Nathaniel Trudell and an incredible 50 years of music ministry. The celebration concert takes place Saturday, October 3rd at 4 p.m. at the Jones Tabernacle AME Zion Church, located at 2510 East 34th Street. The afternoon will feature Jones Tabernacle Church Choir and True Voices, along with Ebony Majestic, the Indiana State Choir, Sounds of Aquarius, and the Broad Ripple Gospel Choir. The celebration continues Sunday morning with worship at 9 a.m. Come out and honor a powerful legacy of faith, music, and ministry spanning five remarkable decades. The Dove Awards are honoring gospel legend Richard Smallwood. While many believe the Stellar Awards missed the mark, the Stellars say he was honored just during the pre-show, but it wasn't televised. Either way, gospel fans are glad to see this living legend finally receiving the flowers that he deserves.
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6: Yes, it's birthday shout-out time, and we sure appreciate y'all for rocking with the Get Up Church. We want to know whose birthday is it today. Who's on the line?
7: Good morning. My name is Petronella Swift. I'm calling from South Carolina, and I would like to send a birthday wish today to Elder Andre G. McBride, who celebrates a birthday today, and Giovanna Kelly, who will celebrate her birthday on Sunday. And this is from Petronella Swift. I love you guys. Be blessed. And thank you all.
8: Good morning. And praise the Lord, everybody. This is Robin Lloyd from Stafford, Virginia. I want to wish my son, Christopher Lloyd, a happy belated birthday. His birthday is yesterday, September 30th. I'd also like to wish my son-in-law, Canelo Lee, a happy belated birthday. His birthday was September 2nd. And I'd like to wish my girlfriend, Kat Carolyn Powell Nichols, a happy birthday. Her birthday was September 19th.
9: Good morning, everybody. This is Benita Banjo calling from Huntersville, North Carolina. And I'm calling to say happy belated birthday to Mr. Griff. Mr. Griff, the Get Up family loves you, but you know God loves you more. And everybody in the Get Up Church, have a blessed and prosperous day.
10: Good morning. This is Philip Frazier calling from the nation's capital on this thankful Thursday. My birthday shout-out is for a former member of the 10th Street Baptist Church and a beloved brother in Christ, John Tate, who's celebrating his birthday today. Happy birthday, my brother. God loves you, and so do I. Wish you many, many more.
11: Here, calling from Temple Hill, Maryland. Shout-out to my daughter, Tamika Casey, who will celebrate 40 years this month.
12: Good morning, Erica and Griff. This is Yvonne from Egg Harbor Township, New Jersey, giving a birthday shout-out to my miracle baby, Channing Marie. Her birthday was September 28th. I want to say praise God for you, bless God for your life and all that he's doing. Happy birthday. Thank you so much, Erica and Griff, for this summit. Bless the Lord.
13: Yes, my name is Funichella Handy. I'm calling from Charlotte, North Carolina, and giving myself a shout-out September the 12th. Turning the big speak stuff.
14: Hello, Ms. Bobby Lee, calling from Kent Street, South Carolina. I'd like to shout out Ms. Margie G. Lee, birthday October the 15th. I will thank you so much. Y'all have a blessed day. I look for y'all every day. I look to y'all every day. May y'all be blessed. Have a blessed morning. Bye-bye, bye-bye. Mm-hmm.
6: Happy birthday, everybody. Y'all are funny to me. Griff.
5: Yeah. I got a few. Funichella, Leather Tescadero, first thing in the morning.
6: Absolutely. Do you have any more?
5: I got a couple. My girl Bobby Jones, a cigar-smoking Canadian right there, former CEO and pastor Lee May. We love him. And my partner, retired Army vet Hector Vasquez. What up, Vasquez?
6: What about you, Cheryl?
15: No, I'm good today. Got a birthday from yesterday, though.
6: I know.
16: Happy birthday, Grant.
6: Still a residual. Get up on it, y'all.
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0: Samuel.
1: Yes. Eli, here I am. You call me, Eli, wake up. You call me.
2: Oh, hold on. What's going on? What time is it? What's going on?
1: You called me, so I just ran in here to find out what was happening.
2: No, little man. Nobody. It's all good. Nobody called you. I was calling hogs is what I was calling. You could go back to sleep, though. Go back in there.
1: Okay.
2: Get some sleep, okay?
1: Okay.
2: Don't bother me.
0: Samuel.
1: You call me again, Eli.
2: Huh.
1: I heard you when you call me.
2: Okay. What is going on? All you have to do is go to sleep. No, you just go to sleep. No one's calling you. I'm asleep.
1: You sure you didn't call me?
2: Little boy, go back in there. Get you some rest. Go to sleep. It's fine. Let's get you some sleep. What did you eat before you went to bed? Stop watching Jerusalem flicks at night.
1: Ate all falafels and... Okay, I'm going to lay down.
0: Samuel.
1: What? Eli, why he won't sit? Okay, here I come. Here I am for you. You call me Eli. You call. I know I heard.
2: Sammy,
1: I'm not crazy.
2: You keep saying that someone called you, and I'm.
1: I know I heard.
2: Oh, hold on. Oh, okay. Listen to me very carefully, young man. The next time you hear that call again, I want you to say, "Speak, Lord, for your servant is listening." Okay, remember what I'm saying.
1: Okay.
2: You have to say. There you go.
1: Speak, Lord, your servant is listening.
2: That's it. Okay.
1: Okay. I gotta go lay on it.
2: All right. Go back.
1: Okay.
2: And I'm gonna lock my door this time.
1: Good night.
0: Samuel.
1: Oh, he's over. Speak, Lord, your servant hears you.
0: See, I am about to do something in Israel, and they will make the ears of everyone who hears about it tingle. At that time, I will carry out against Eli everything I spoke against his family, from beginning to end. For I told him that I would judge his family forever because of the sin he knew about. His sons blasphemed God.
3: And later.
2: Hey, Samuel, did he call you again? Did he call you again? What'd he say?
1: Well, he told me something, but...
2: What'd he say?
1: I don't want to say it.
2: You woke me up all in. Just tell me what he said. I know it was something good. Come on. Samuel, you gotta tell me what he said. Listen, don't hide it. If you hide it from me, you're gonna be in trouble with God your own self. So you need to just tell me what he said. Come on.
1: Okay, here it goes. He gonna judge you for your bad sons and what they did.
2: Yeah, I'm going back. When you wake up all the way, take the trash up and clean up the kitchen.
1: Okay, that's what he said.
2: He gonna judge me and take my sons back. I don't know what this little boy. I'm always adopted kid.
4: that little boy was awesome.
5: That was very funny. Yeah. You gonna get in trouble for your bad sons. Man. Y'all read the scripture, okay? I bet y'all never heard it like that before.
6: Calling hogs.
5: That's the ENG for this Thursday. Y'all get into the word of God. Let it bless and change your life. Stick around. The Ericaism is on the way. It's Get Up Morning.
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8: Naptown, let's check in and see how it's moving on these interstates this morning.
9: Good morning. This traffic report is sponsored by Mothers Against Drunk Driving. On the south side, we have delays on 65 northbound from Raymond to the south split. 465 slow eastbound from I-65 to Emerson. I-74 is blocked eastbound at State Road 75 with a crash.
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15: Hey, Indy, get ready to celebrate Professor Nathaniel Trudell and an incredible 50 years of music ministry. 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The Dove Awards are honoring gospel legend Richard Smallwood. While many believe the Stellar Awards missed the mark, the Stellars say he was honored just during the pre-show, but it wasn't televised. 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

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We'll be having a celebration and dedication for children and praying for families this Sunday at 11 o'clock at Greater St. Mark, 5502 East 38th Street. 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
4: Well, saints of the Most High God, we are coming to you live from the Get Up Church of our Lord, Baptist non-denominational, denominational, A-M-E, C-M-E, E-N-G, L-M-N-O-P, Apostolic Church of God in Christ. All right, Brother Riff, let the Lord use.
5: Thank you, First Lady Pastor.
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5: First Lady, I found love. Thank you, First Lady.
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5: This First Lady. But first, giving honor to God who's ahead of my life, I'd like to say I'm glad to be in the house of the Lord one more time, Elder Cheryl.
7: Uh-huh.
5: Because he brought me from a mighty, mighty long way. Sister Erica, I could have been dead, sleeping in the grave, but God is good.
4: All the time.
5: And all the time.
4: God is good.
5: Yes, yes. I got to say happy birthday to my girl, a cigar-smoking Canadian named Bobby Jones, former CEO and pastor Lee May, right here in ATL, the Decatur area, actually. And retired Army vet who I went to basic AIT in Germany with, Hector Vasquez. Y'all have the blessed day ever. In fact, let me tell you how you can. Yesterday, I told y'all, Anika was going to take me somewhere. I didn't know where I was going, and I had to smile the whole time and just get ready for this day that Lanika had planned. So we meet the Gallons, Tahisha and Bernard, who we love so much. Tahisha went to the University of Michigan, so you know I got a lot of love for her even more. But they take me to this place called Beat the Bomb. It's in Marietta. It's called Beat the Bomb. Basically, it's grown people fun. You get a team. You complete these missions. It's kind of like escape rooms, but you got 10 minutes in all these different rooms. And then at the end, if you collected enough points and time, then you won't get slimed or sprayed, but you getting sprayed. And when I tell you they put you in like a hazmat suit that you... It's called Beat the Bomb. Shout out to Guri at the one in Atlanta. And they got them all around the country. Atlanta, Brooklyn, Charlotte, D.C., Denver, Houston, Philadelphia. Go to their website, beatthebomb.com. You will have a ball. Now, somebody in that car saying, Griff, did y'all get slumped? We got the slimpest, if that's a word. You get to say, hey, you all right? Somebody else say, man, I want to go. You got to go. And don't look it up or read about it. Just go. Beat the Bomb. You can say, ain't you all right? But if you like me and you know, man, my wife did that yesterday. Let's go, Lanika. Ain't you all right? Come on.
4: I love it. I love it.
5: Cheryl, I'm a hard person to get stuff for, right? Because right. I'm not a person, and all of us in this business, we are. I'm not a person that say, oh, look at that jacket. I'm going to buy that jacket in 9 months. you know what I'm saying? I just get the jacket and the shoes. Like, you know, so Lanika see the jacket and be like, I would have got you that jacket. It's all good, babe. But Beat the Bomb, she did that.
4: Nice.
7: That was fun. Oh, I'm looking at it
4: Come
7: online.
4: Come on, good wife.
5: Yeah.
4: Come on, good wife.
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5: Hey, let's take a look at these roads real quick.
7: Good morning. We have delays on the south side on 65, northbound from Raymond to the south split. On the north side, it's slow 465, westbound from Meridian to Michigan. East side, delays on 465, northbound from I-74 to Washington. South side, slow 465, eastbound from I-65 to Emerson. I-74 is still blocked, eastbound at State Road 75 with an accident. Traffic heavy on 65, northbound from the Clinton-Boone County line to Highway 28. I'm Maria Arnold with traffic for Get Up Mornings with Erica Campbell on Praise AM 1310 95.
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8: Good morning. We have a crash investigation blocking I-74 eastbound at State Road 75. We've got fire activity at 62nd and Allisonville Road. There's a crash on 6570 southbound at Fletcher in the two right lanes. Traffic is heavy from the north split. I-65 heavy northbound from the Clinton Boone County line to Highway 28. I'm Maria Arnold with traffic for Get Up Mornings with Erica Campbell on Praise AM 1310 95.
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13: Hey, Indy, get ready to celebrate Professor Nathaniel Trudell and an incredible 50 years of music ministry. The celebration concert takes place Saturday, October 3rd at 4 p.m. at the Jones Tabernacle AME Zion Church, located at 2510 East 34th Street. The afternoon will feature Jones Tabernacle Church Choir and True Voices, along with Ebony Majestic, the Indiana State Choir, Sounds of Aquarius, and the Broad Ripple Gospel Choir. The celebration continues Sunday morning with worship at 9 a.m. Come out and honor a powerful legacy of faith, music, and ministry spanning five remarkable decades. The Dove Awards are honoring gospel legend Richard Smallwood. While many believe the Stellar Awards missed the mark, the Stellars say he was honored just during the pre-show, but it wasn't televised. Either way, gospel fans are glad to see this living legend finally receiving the flowers that he deserves.
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0: It's time for the Get Up Poll question of the day. And today we are asking, can a relationship survive once trust is broken? 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A lot of times there's just no trust, no safety in the relationship. Mm-hmm. 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
4: So the question today is, can a relationship recover after the trust has been broken? Let's go to Dale in Charlotte. Hey, Dale, what do you think? Can a relationship recover?
5: It can, but both people have to be willing to get to that place of shared vulnerability, honesty, and acknowledgement. The relationship breaking is just the result of something that's systematic and systematically wrong.
4: Right.
5: Whatever that may be between the two people. It's like, look, it could be all kinds of things, but what you have to commit to do is, number one, get in your prayer closet, see what the Lord has for you. And then after that, you guys got to make sure that you remember the love that got you there at the first place.
4: Mm-hmm. If that's talking right, Dale.
5: Lord help you. But it's Griffman, happy birthday all the way through. We going through the weekend. Do your thing, man. Be the blessed for the next 55 years, man. Nothing but love for you.
6: Thank you, baby.
5: You know I had to get it in.
4: Thank you, Dale. Have a good one.
5: Love you guys so much. Keep doing what you do.
4: Okay, bye-bye.
5: Bye-bye.
6: I don't want to be 110.
5: Too late.
4: Bye, Dale. Shannon in Maryland is on the line. Shannon, do you think a relationship can recover once trust is broken?
7: Good morning, Get Up Church.
4: Good morning.
7: I'm with you. It depends on the individuals and the maturity of the individuals. Yes, I believe that anything is possible through counseling, through much prayer and fasting, and really trusting God to heal both of you all. Yes, yeah. It can be restored.
4: I love that. Thank you so much for calling. God bless you.
7: All right, y'all have a good weekend. Group, I need some free tickets.
6: go to my DM. Go to 2 Trillion. I'll put you in the hat for the raffle, okay? 2 Trillion on Instagram.
7: 2 Trillion. Okay. Bye.
4: Okay. Bye. Take it, Group.
6: All right, let's go to Anonymous in North Carolina. Anonymous, do you think a relationship can recover after trust has been broken?
8: For some people, it would have to be a hard no, because once you do somebody dirty, whether it's physical, emotional, mental, spiritual, whatever, it's hard to recover. They can forgive you, but it is very, very hard to put back to trust again.
6: That's Anonymous, did you do somebody dirty and you just don't want to say your name?
9: Or did somebody do you dirty?
10: Do you dirty?
8: Some people had done me dirty. I don't want to say their names.
4: Right. Oh, okay.
6: Mm-hmm. Okay.
4: Well, thank you for calling.
6: Appreciate you, baby. Thank you for being honest. That man said no. It won't work.
4: It ain't going to work.
6: No, it ain't.
10: Straight up.
6: Thank you for calling.
4: Cameron in Atlanta's on the line. Cameron, do you think that relationships can recover once trust has been broken?
11: It's being on the individual. Every individual is different, and most individuals is tit for tat. So in most cases, I would say no.
6: To be honest.
4: Yeah.
6: Tit for tat.
9: Gotta mature.
4: Yeah. Gotta be mature. Mm-hmm. Absolutely. Definitely need God in the center of it as well.
9: Absolutely.
6: I like the dudes calling in saying no. I ain't even gonna lie. I appreciate y'all.
9: Because if you cheat on a dude, that's different.
6: The way they handle it is worse
9: than how women do.
4: They can't handle it.
6: We can't process. Yeah. Life is over.
4: Meanwhile, they could do thousands of things.
9: See?
6: Yeah. Sorry, dog.
4: Thank you for calling.
6: We already passed it.
11: Thank you, Pastor.
4: Okay, bye-bye.
6: Let's go to D.C. and talk to the homie, Reggie. Reggie, do you think a relationship can recover after trust has been broken, partner?
12: Happy birthday. Absolutely. That was my wife's favorite. She passed on. But it can be measured. After 15 years ago, my wife and son's like back together before.
6: Reggie, do you want some milk? Are you okay?
12: I don't need no milk. I don't have my teeth in my mouth. Is that okay?
4: What, Reggie? Wait.
6: Boy.
4: Go ahead. Tell your story.
6: Did he say he don't have his teeth in his
4: mouth?
6: No,
4: he does not.
9: That's what he said.
6: Oh, okay. Take
12: mine
6: out then.
12: Better be trying to get implant. Okay, I can't afford it. Anyway, yes, it can be mended. I agree. Yes, sir. God in your life, and both y'all loving each other for what was or what will, I believe so, because I've seen it done.
4: Amen. Awesome. Amen. Well, thank you for calling, Reggie. Right. We appreciate you. I love your joy, Reggie. We love your joy.
6: Reggie, happy without anybody help. I'm a fan.
12: Bye-bye. Have a great day. Bye-bye.
4: Bye. Mm. When I say I love to get in church.
6: Yeah, when I was at the old folks' home, the senior citizen homes with my mom, I told this lady she'd be happier if she drink her smile. And she said, what's that mean? I was like, the glass with your teeth in it. You drink that.
4: Bread!
6: Drink.
4: Oh, God.
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6: Good morning, Naptown. What's the traffic looking like around the city this morning?
2: Good morning. On the north side, traffic slows 65 southbound from 38th Street to 21st. 6570 has a crash southbound at Fletcher in the two right lanes. Traffic heavy from the north split. South side jammed on 65 northbound from Keystone to the south split. West side delays on 70 eastbound from west to the south split. East side slow on 70 westbound from Arlington to the north split. On the west side, it's heavy on 465 northbound from 79th Street to 865. East side slow on 465 northbound from Washington to Fall Creek. North side slow on 69 southbound from 106th Street to 465. I'm Maria Arnold with traffic for Get Up Mornings with Erica Campbell on Praise AM 1310 95.
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1: The following is a pre-recorded paid program. 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
2: I'm calling him by name because I want you to know that I just don't look at stats and data and numbers. I recognize that when people die at the hands of the Roman ICE agents of your city, these are people who are not just numbers, but they are names. Antipas was somebody's son. Antipas was somebody's brother. Antipas was somebody's friend, somebody's neighbor, somebody's nephew and colleague. I'm calling out Antipas.
3: Welcome to Eastern Star Church, where Jesus is exalted and the word is explained. We are thrilled that you have joined us today.
2: Antipas, because I want you to know as a city, as a church, that the fight still needs to happen because there are so many people impacted by what's going on when Satan has influence. And so we take the same approach like Jesus, who calls the roles of those who have died at the hands of evil empires, to let the church, those of us, know that there is something that we still need to stand for and something that we still need to fight for. I could imagine that if Jesus was writing this letter to the Church of America, he would say, I know exactly where you live, where Emmett Till was put to death, where Megan Evers was put to death, when Sandra Bland was put to death, when Dr. King and was put to death, and George Floyd and Breonna Stewart and Dallas Jack, and the list goes on, because there are names and families who are impacted by the satanic systems that we live in. But I'm so glad that Jesus says there's a church that is still holding on to my name. And I don't know about you, but in a dark environment, in a dark time, we need some believers who still hold on to the name of Jesus, because the longer you hold on to his name, sooner or later, God has a way of working it out for your good. Okay. Y'all didn't say amen because you don't know what the name of Jesus means. When the Bible speaks of name, the Bible is not just speaking of some cute syllables and some cute title. The word name literally means his nature, his character, his reputation. So when things go dark, hold on to the character of God. When things get evil, hold on to the nature of God. When things get painful, hold on to the reputation of God. You know what his reputation says? It says who he is and what he can do in your life, because Jesus has a resume. Jesus has a LinkedIn account. Jesus has a reputation of who he can be in your life. So the next time you go through sickness, hold on to the reputation that God is a healer. The next time you go broke, hold on to the reputation that God can provide. The next time you go through grief, hold on to the reputation that God is the God of all comfort. Is there anybody that can testify? Yeah, I went through hell, but I held on to the name of Jesus, and Jesus got me through it. He says, I know where you live, but you held on to my name. Then he says, don't just hold on to my name. I need you to live out my nature. Because when you are living in dark times, you ain't got to be afraid of the dark. Just be mindful of who's discipling you. I ain't got time to nerd out like I want to, but Jesus uses an Old Testament illustration to really make a point of what was happening in Pergamum. In Pergamum, there were teachers who would claim Jesus, but preach a different nature of Jesus. They would proclaim Jesus, but the teachings didn't match up with the teachings of Jesus. So Jesus says, don't be fooled by teachers who claim Christ, but preach a different reputation of Christ. They claim Christ, but they teach a different character of Christ. So he brings about an Old Testament illustration about Balaam and Balak, who would use their influence to make the Israelites compromise against their faith in God. Because compromise doesn't happen when people try to get you to walk away from Jesus. Compromise happens when they try to give you Jesus and comfort, give you Jesus and what you know you ain't supposed to be walking into. We're trying to give you Jesus and get you connected to the culture. And in these days, Jesus says that's what was happening in Pergamum. There was a teaching of the Nicolaitans who were letting the Christians know that you can be with Jesus and still go to the rituals, still go to the banquets and the parties that will make these sacrifices to these false deities. But Jesus says, don't be fooled by the false teachings, because if you're acting out of my name with the wrong nature, he says you better repent. And when you repent, or if you don't repent, Jesus says, when I come, this will not be some salvific approach. He says, when I come, I'm going to be fighting some boys. I'm going to be warring with those who claim my name but go against my nature. That's why we got to pray for these yet to be United States of America, because we got too many folk who claim Christ but then want to preach oppression, claim Christ but preach sexism, claim Christ but preach racism. Jesus says, that's not my nature. You better get connected to the right teaching, so you can not just holding on to the name, but you're walking out the nature of Jesus. Do I have a witness in the room today? He said, I know it's dark. Get connected to the one who got the two-edged sword. There's power in the word of God. I know it's dark. You got people that are dying around you, being put to death, but hold on to my name. And then he says this. He says, for those of you who repent and overcome and conquer, he says, look to the promises of God in the midst of your dark season. Look to the promises of God. Now let me say this before I get out of here, because notice, whenever Jesus in these letters is mentioning repent, he's not talking to Rome. He's not talking to the Greek culture. He's not talking to the world. He's telling the church to repent. Because there are some things that we're holding on to as the body of Christ that doesn't align with the nature of Jesus. And Jesus says, it's time for the church to turn around. It's time for the church to realign. It's time for the church to stop going in the wrong way and start going in the way of the nature of Jesus. And then he says this, when you go in the right way, you got a promise you can look forward to. Well, preacher, real quick, what's the promise? I'm glad you asked. Notice what he says. He says, for those who conquer, I'm going to give you hidden manna. I'm going to give you a white stone, and I'm going to give you a new name. That's real good. That's real good. He says, I'm going to give you hidden manna. I'm going to give you a white stone, and then I'm going to give you a new name. A white. He says, I'm going to give you hidden manna. You ain't say amen because you ain't go to Sunday school. That's why. Because if you graduated from Sunday school, you would have known that manna in Revelation, this ain't the first mention of manna. Manna was in the Old Testament, back in the Old Testament in Exodus, when the children of God were walking in the darkness of the wilderness and they didn't know where their provision was going to come from. And then all of a sudden, there was some manna that was falling down from heaven. And that word manna literally means, what is it? They didn't know what it was. All they knew, it was something that God was giving them to give them energy and strength and joy in the midst of their dark situation. And Jesus says, in the same way your ancestors were fed manna in the wilderness, Jesus says, I promise you that even in your dark times, even as you're navigating satanic powers and influence, I promise you I can give you hidden manna. I can give you new strength and new energy and a new sense of humor and a bounce back and power that can be had in the middle of your dark season. Have you ever went to bed overwhelmed, frustrated, didn't know what was going to happen the next day, then all of a sudden you woke up and had a little swag to your step, had a little energy? Jesus says, that was that hidden manna. You didn't know where it came from, but you know who sent it to you. And Jesus says, I can provide strength in the middle of your dark season. But wait, there's more. hidden manna and a white stone. I know. He says the white stone. Scholars suggest that this could be one of two meanings. He says the white stone was something that people would receive as an invitation to go to those gatherings and those rituals and those orgies as they would try to fit in with the Roman and Greek culture. They would go to these rituals, and the white stone was their way of getting in. They were invited. They were accepted by the culture. And Jesus says, when you overcome the need of trying to be accepted in the culture, you may not get a white stone from Rome. You may not get a white stone from the Greek culture. You may not get a white stone from the unions and the groups and the guilds, but don't trip. Jesus says, I'll give you a white stone. I will give you acceptance. Your belonging comes through me. But wait, some scholars say it may not be acceptance. Some scholars say that the white stone was something that when somebody showed up to court in that day and those charges were presented against them and the judge would acquit them on the charge, the judge would give them a white stone as a way to symbolize a new reality, that their charges have been acquitted and wiped clean. And Jesus says, when you're navigating and living in a city where Satan has his throne, you may mess up, you may make mistakes, you may do something you ain't supposed to, but check out what Jesus says. When you repent, I'll give you a white stone. Oh, y'all not getting this thing. Because you may not have charges set against you, but there are those of us who can testify, I didn't do everything right, but here I am in the house of God with my white stone handy to remind myself that Jesus still gives out new chances. Do I have a witness in here? Wait, I gotta go. I'm speeding through it. Hidden manna, white stone, and a new name. Oh, you can get out of here with a new name. Yeah, Jesus says, I'll give you new identity. I'll give you new purpose. I'll give you a new future. I'll give you a new hope that you can hold on to, because the scripture says that if any man be in Christ, if any woman be in Christ, they are a new creature. All things are passed away. Behold, all things become new. So you don't have to be chained to your past trauma. You don't have to be chained to the mistakes of yesterday, because when you get it right with Jesus, Jesus says, regardless of how dark it is, I'll give you a new name. New manna, white stone, and a new name. And it all happens in darkness. Oh, y'all got to get it. Jesus didn't say move away from Pergamum. Jesus didn't give them a new place to live in another city. They stayed exactly where they were in an environment and in the context of darkness. Jesus was able to provide exactly what they needed. Hidden manna, white stone, and a new name.
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5: Today I'm going to Nehemiah chapter 2. Amen. I will be talking mostly the whole chapter, of Nehemiah chapter 2, amen, and other parts of the book of Nehemiah. I'm looking at the word of God, and it came to pass in the month of Nisan, in the 20th year of Artaxerxes, the king, that wine was before him, and I took up the wine and gave it unto the king. Now I had not been before time sad in his presence. Wherefore the king said unto me, why is thy countenance sad, sin thou art not sick? This is nothing else but the sorrow of the heart. Then I was very sore afraid, and said unto the king, let the king live forever. Why should not my countenance be sad when this city, the place of my father's sepulcher, lieth waste, and the gates thereof are consumed with fire? And the king said unto me, for what dost thou make a request? So I prayed to the God of heaven. And I said unto the king, if it please the king, and if thy servant have found favor in thy sight, that thou wouldest send me unto Judah, unto the city of my father's sepulcher, that I may build it again. I began to look at the word of God I want to use for a subject today, rebuilding the wall. When I look at the prefix re in front of the word building, in other words, most time it denotes that something once was, is to be, could be, or should be done again. Some examples: re-enter, meaning that I have already entered before. Amen. Reload. Amen. Refinance. Revisit. Replenish. Revise. Restore. Amen. As I began to look at the word of God, the wall had been built before. Amen. And as I look at the wall that it was constructed, how that it was built strong and solid. But because of the rebellion of the people, because of their sin, because of their hard heart, amen, I see how the wall was infiltrated and broken down. Amen. And I begin to think about the warning that God had given the people because of their rebellion, because of their stiff-neckedness. And God let the king Nebuchadnezzar and the king of Babylon come in and tear down the wall and consume the city because of sin. Amen. Sin will separate you from God. Isaiah 52:59-2 said, your sins have separated you from God. And as I began to look at the people, how that they were warned. Amen. The Bible tells us a haughty spirit, amen, calls you to fall because of your lust and your greed. But we look at the people, how that God had warned them to hearken to his word. And even Jeremiah spoke in Jeremiah 29:12, then shall you call upon me, and you shall go and pray unto me, and I will hearken unto you, and you shall seek me and find me, when you shall search for me with all your heart. The people had turned away from God.
6: Amen.
5: Amen. Not living up to the standard of righteousness. And as I began to look at the wall, how that it has been constructed. The Bible says in 2 Timothy 2:19, for the foundation of God standeth sure. The Lord knoweth them that are his.
6: Yes,
5: and let every man that nameth the name Christ Jesus depart from iniquity.
6: Amen.
5: As I began to look at the wall, it had a solid foundation.
6: Amen.
5: But sin will put holes in the wall.
6: That's right.
5: Yes, sir. Amen. We know that man sinned and was brought into captivity. The walls were burnt. The city was burnt. Amen. And as I began to look at Nehemiah, as he was the king's cupbearer.
6: Uh-huh.
5: Amen. He served the king. And the king looked at his countenance, and it was very sad.
6: Yes.
5: Because he had heard from some of the relatives and people that had visited the city of Judah.
6: Yes.
5: And they had given him a bad report. Because I look back and I read the scripture how that Ezra had went back to the city and had rebuilt the temple. But Nehemiah, after hearing the report, the walls were still broken down.
7: Yes, sir. Yes, sir.
5: And as I began to look at the word of God, how that the city, amen, it was 12 gates. 12 gates in the wall.
6: Uh-huh.
5: Amen. And the 12 gates was the sheep gate. Amen. The water gate.
6: Uh-huh.
5: Amen. And the gate for the camels. Amen. The dung gate.
6: Uh-huh.
5: Amen. And other gates, even though it was 12 gates in the wall. For them to go in and out, and every gate was signed for a purpose.
6: All right.
5: And as I began to look at the wall, how that the people of God, amen, that knew about God's warning, but did not take heed to the word of God. And look at sin, how it brings destruction and harm.
6: Amen.
5: Amen. Sin will bring death. Sin will cause you to lose your life.
6: Amen.
5: Can you say amen?
6: Amen?
5: And the devil is the originator of sin.
6: That's right.
5: The devil was in the Garden of Eden at one time. In the 28th chapter of Ezekiel and Isaiah chapter 14. The devil became exalted as he was attending the garden. And his name was, in the beginning, was Lucifer.
6: Yes, amen.
5: His name wasn't called the devil, but his name was Lucifer. And he made up in his mind, he said, I will ascend into heaven. You see, God had given him power and authority to ascend and descend. So he said, I will go back to heaven, and I will sit upon the...
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0: Don't stop, don't stop, don't stop. Just worship him now. 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If God has been good to you, I need somebody to worship him in this place. This is about the next dimension now. That means you got to get completely out of yourself. I don't know what you come to do, but I come to get into the very presence of God. You're great, God.
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9: 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I am your host, Steve Summers, and I've got to tell you, we have got a fascinating show for you today. Now, if you're like most people, you may have noticed that when you hit 50, you kind of hit the wall. You know, between your joints, the heart, the brain, your eyes, your energy, you name it. Now, when you hit 50, you have to pay attention to your health. We all know that. So whether you're 40 or 50 or say in your 60s or 70s or even older for that matter, our guest today says he's discovered something that you can unlock the key to feeling better at any age. This is exciting. What is it? What are we talking about? Why do you need to know about this? Well, stay tuned. Dr. Neil Levin is on the line here. Dr. Neil Levin is a chiropractor. He's a nutritionist. He's a longtime advisor for Purity Products. Welcome, Dr. Levin. So great to have you back on the show today. This is a big story, isn't it?
10: Oh, absolutely, Steve. And let's get right to the chase here. That discovery you talked about at the top there, it's krill oil, because krill oil is simply amazing for us. It's great for the heart, great for the joints, fantastic for the brain, for the eyes. I mean, I have people coming into my clinic every single day, and they want to feel better. I mean, they want to feel physically better, stronger. They want their joints to feel comfortable, but they want to stay mentally sharp. They want to keep that brain thinking like it did when they were younger. They want to protect themselves from coronary heart disease and maintain those flexible, healthy, youthful arteries for wonderful circulation. Hey, Steve, they want to boost their energy. And you know, why not? I mean, we deserve it. And that's what we're going to be talking about here today with this Krill Omega 50 Plus, which is the cutting edge combination, Steve, of krill oil, which is so fabulous for us. But we've infused the krill oil. Now, this is so important. We've infused the krill oil with the high omega 3 concentrated fish oil. You need to do that when you're dealing with krill, because krill just isn't high enough in omega 3. So many other important parameters and virtues, but you got to get that high omega 3 fish oil in there, and we've done that. So this is now the best of both worlds. But we didn't stop there. For the 50 plusers, we've added some vitamin D. We doubled the antioxidant power, and Steve, we actually increased the amount of krill by 67%. So this now becomes the finest omega 3 nutrient in the world, as far as I'm concerned.
9: This is very, very exciting. This krill oil sensation, I mean, it is all over the news, Dr. Neil Levin. Great studies are out there. Many experts are declaring that krill oil is better than fish oil. So give us this lowdown on this krill omega 50 plus formula.
10: Right. Steve, you know, if I told you, and we did talk about this before the show, that there's this one tiny pill that benefits the joints and the brain and memory, mood, coronary heart disease, wonderful for the arteries, makes your hair shine, great for the skin. I mean, what would you say to that?
9: Hey, where is it? Where can I get this stuff?
10: Right, and we have it. It's Krill Omega 50 Plus, and we're going to give it to everybody for free today. And that's really cool, because Purity wants everybody to try this, because they know they're going to see a huge difference. But get this. On top of that, for the first 1,000 people that call today, we're giving away a second gift, because I just demanded this. You know, when we're dealing with the 50-plusers, and hey, you know, if you're 40 and you feel like your energy is low, this is for you also. But for people 50 and over, we're also giving away free B12 energy melts. I demanded this because, hey, as we're getting a little older, we don't absorb that B12 as well, and I want you to feel the benefits from this Krill Omega 50-plus. So I'm going to jack up those B12 levels for you today as well. You know, what a value proposition.
9: You know, when it comes to your health, it really is a win-win. This is amazing. I heard you say that this can actually reduce the risk of coronary heart disease. I mean, when you hear that, whose ears don't perk up after that? How exactly does that work anyway?
10: Right. Well, Krill Omega 50 Plus, remember, this is the combination of krill oil with the high omega 3, highly concentrated fish oil. So it's much higher in omega 3s than most krill oil formulas would be. So when we're dealing with the high omega 3 fish oil, we're talking about support for the HDL cholesterol, healthy, youthful, flexible arteries that's so great for the circulation, heart muscle strength, platelet activity, red blood cells that stay nice and soft and flexible so they can work their way through those little capillaries. Oh, what about triglycerides? That becomes so important. So this Krill Omega 50 Plus supports the heart in so many ways. And, you know, the bottom line is we need to think about this because as we're getting a little older, 50 plus, maybe mid-40s, certainly 60s and 70s, it's decision time. I mean, you know your body's not working the way it did when you were in your 30s.
11: Exactly.
10: The energy might not be there. You need to make a decision. Are you going to take it laying down and just let yourself get old, or are you going to do something about it? Are you going to stay physically active? Are you going to do the things you need to stay healthy? And getting these omega-3s, the krill oil, the vitamin D, the antioxidants make such a difference. This is a game changer for anybody in that 50-plus age group.
12: Doc, this is absolutely great information. I know that omega-3s, talk about that just for a second, are best known for their cardiovascular benefits, and they're certainly also known as brain food. Now, we've discussed this in some of the past shows. If you would, touch on the brain benefits for our listeners listening out there today, and tell us why you say that supplementing with omega-3s isn't just a good idea for the brain, but an absolute necessity.
10: Oh, this is such an important point that you're bringing up. Absolutely. For brain health, we must get these omega-3s back in there. You know, when you think about omega-3s and you think about brain health and memory and mood and feeling sharp, you really want to single out the DHA component. That's the docosahexaenoic acid. You know what, Steve? Your brain is 60% fat by weight. And of that, 25% needs to be DHA. You know what I use an analogy in my practice? People understand calcium and bone health, right? If you don't have calcium in your diet and you don't supplement with calcium, your bones are going to get brittle and weak. You understand that, right?
12: Right, exactly.
10: That's what happens to bones. Bones need calcium for their normal strength and structure. Now, with the brain, it's the same. DHA for normal structure. We use this for one brain neuron to communicate with another, to build out the brain, to make the serotonin, the dopamine, all the feel-good neurotransmitters. So must have it, must get it back in there. So important. And with this Krill Omega 50 Plus, we've increased the level of DHA because we've put the concentrated omega-3s in there. Now, with Krill Omega 50 Plus, you're going to get 130 milligrams of DHA per serving, Steve.
12: Wow.
10: The leading brand of krill oil, you're going to get 24.
12: Excellent.
10: 24 in the leading brand, you're going to get 130 with Krill Omega 50 Plus. That's why this is so incredible for the brain.
12: This is absolutely exciting. I got to tell you, though, during the last Krill show that we did together, you totally shocked me, Doc. I remember this specifically. You said that.
10: Tell me, I'm on the edge of my seat. What did I say?
12: You said, and I remember, that the studies show that krill oil improves joint comfort in just 7 days. Now, if the benefits for the brain and the heart didn't perk my ears up, that certainly would. If you would, touch on the study and tell us how this works.
10: Right. That was a great study. In fact, that's the reason I started taking krill oil about 5-6 years ago. Mm-hmm. Pilot study, double blind, placebo controlled, exactly what you want to see out of the Journal of the American College of Nutrition. Now, participants got 300 milligrams of krill oil or placebo. Now, remember, in Krill Omega 50 Plus, we're giving you even more. We're giving you 500 milligrams of krill oil, so even more potent. But the participants in the study that got the krill oil got some amazing joint benefits, Steve. Get this. In just 7 days, and you remember this from the last show, but yeah, in just 7 days, they were 28% more comfortable. That's a jaw dropper. When I read that, I immediately went out and bought my first bottle of krill oil. But after 30 days, they were 38% more comfortable. The researchers didn't stop there. They looked at flexibility of the joints. They looked at function of the joints. All improved. And I call this the krill oil advantage. So if you're out there and you're taking fish oil, well, fish oil is great. I mean, fish oil is in here. It's so important, but you're not going to get the same joint advantages just on krill. You're not going to experience this joint comfort benefit that we get specifically from the krill. And remember, in Krill Omega 50 Plus, we've jacked up the levels of the krill 67% more. So in terms of dosage, fantastic.
12: That's big. That is absolutely big. Hey, I was on the website, and the testimonials on the Krill Omega 50 Plus, they're incredible. I mean, people obviously love this product. I'd like to share a couple of my favorites here.
10: Sure, sure.
12: Believer writes in, she's a female age 45 to 54 from Georgia. She rates it 5 out of 5 stars. She writes, "This has helped. Less grind on my knees when climbing up the steps. Beneficial to my overall health, both physically and mentally. I just feel better," is what she said. Also, Safety Susan, age 55 to 64 from Sacramento, California. She writes to 5 out of 5 stars. "I was a little worried about fishy aftertaste. However, I have not burped it even once because I like it better than regular fish oil. The capsule size is smaller and it's easy to swallow. This is big, the capsule size being smaller.
10: Yeah, you know, and I'm really glad you picked that one out because Safety Suzanne picks out a very important point there. I don't think we've really harped on this enough because people have trouble swallowing those huge horse pills, you know, those huge omega-3 pills, these are tiny. So this is why this is such a breakthrough. These capsules are so small and easy to swallow. Anybody can easily swallow them. But at the same time, we've increased the dosage of krill by 67%. We've boosted the antioxidant power. The vitamin D is in there. We supercharged the whole thing with the high omega-3, highly concentrated fish oil. So important for the heart. So yeah, Safety Suzanne, she really nailed it there. I want to read a couple myself. This one in front of me, Blessed. She's in the 55 to 64 age bracket, Fort Worth, Texas, 5 out of 5 stars. She writes, I was experiencing brain fog. I couldn't remember things at work. Felt I was slowing down mentally. Purity was offering a free bottle. I've been taking it for a year, and I swear by it. I have experienced a difference in my brain and body. Good for you, Blessed. Let me read one more. Odie, 54. Male in the 55 to 64 category, 5 out of 5 stars. He's from Canada. He writes, awesome experience. I started taking krill omega 50 plus about 5 weeks ago and have nothing but good things to say about it. I'm experiencing more benefits than I thought possible. The most noticeable is that I feel more mentally alert. I'm finding it easier to get out of bed in the morning. I feel satisfied with 6 to 8 hours of sleep. I wake up with an energy that I haven't felt in a long, long time. You know what? I'm not surprised at these testimonials at all because, again, I take this product myself. Mm-hmm. It's fabulous. My patients love the Krill Omega 50 Plus. They feel it in their joints. They feel it in their brain. They feel it in their energy, their circulation. They just feel better. That's what everybody tells me when they get in this Krill Omega 50 Plus.
12: Now, Dr. Neil Levin, talk for a minute, if you would, about the B12 Energy Melts, too. This is really an exciting addition.
10: So important.
12: You gave these away in our last Krill show as well, and the feedback has been absolutely overwhelming. People simply love the energy, the pep, the vigor they feel when they have their B12 levels restored with these. And now Purity's going to do it again. So 2 free bottles here today for the listeners. Tell us about this.
10: Yeah, remember, first of all the listeners today that pick up the phone and call are going to get a free bottle of this Krill Omega 50 Plus. Amazing with the krill oil, 67% more krill oil, the high omega-3 fish oil, boosting those omega-3 levels, so critical for the heart, for the skin, for the hair, for the eyes. On top of that, we added the vitamin D, so important, so pure, so pristine. But now, the B12 energy melts, why are they here? I said to Purity, I said, guys, we're dealing with the 50-plussers here. Even people of 45, 50, 60, 70, they're having more trouble absorbing the B12, and B12 is critical. You think B12, think energy. If your energy is low and you're in your 50s or 60s, I mean, it may be a B12 issue. B12 helps the body to make red blood cells. We need that to carry oxygen to the tissue, so important for energy. B12 helps us to burn carbohydrates and turn them into energy. B12 for your hair, your skin, your nails. So these B12 energy melts, they're fantastic. You put one on your tongue, tastes delicious. Seconds later, it's gone. And what B12 energy melts do is they help bump up your levels of B12. And if you were a little low on B12, you really do feel a difference. 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
12: 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Now, Doc, I've seen these ads where they say that krill oil is 48 times stronger than fish oil. Is that true? Does that make any sense?
10: Well, you know, obviously these are the krill guys talking, right?
12: Right.
10: But you could look at it both ways. Let's get into krill in just a moment. But first, let's pat the fish oil guys on the shoulder, because, you know, you could say that the fish oil is better and stronger, but we're talking about the concentrated high omega-3 fish oil here, because it's higher in the omega-3s, the EPA and DHA that are so important for the heart, the brain, the memory, mood, your eyes, your skin, your hair, your nails. So in one sense, you could say, well, the fish oil is better. But in another sense, I have to hand it to the krill guys, because in terms of antioxidant power, krill oil is extraordinary. And it's because there's a molecule in krill oil that's naturally occurring called astaxanthin. And this astaxanthin, Steve, this is one of the most powerful antioxidants we've ever discovered. Steve, by one measure of antioxidant activity, it's 6,000 times stronger than vitamin C.
12: Wow.
10: So amazing antioxidant power in the krill. And now, as we're getting older, 50-plussers like myself, I'm 52, and we don't make as many antioxidants naturally. Our antioxidant systems are kind of slowing down, and at the same time, we're producing more free radicals naturally. This is why we call it Krill Omega 50 Plus, extra antioxidant power and extra krill. 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Plus, the vitamin D, so important for us. And this is just an incredible value proposition. I have folks, they were going out and they were getting the krill separately and the fish oil separately, the antioxidants, the vitamin. You could spend $75 doing that.
12: No kidding.
10: You're getting it all for free today. This is the best of both worlds, this combination product with the krill and the fish oil. It's not one being better than the other. They're both great. And this is the best of both worlds.
12: You know, thank God for Purity products. I'm serious. Seriously, because when you think about where our food supply is gone and where we are today, we have to have something that allows us to feel better as we age, to age gracefully. It's amazing to me as we talk
10: about
12: this.
10: And that's why I love the way that Purity gives away the free bottles. Because, you know, people can be skeptical.
12: Sure.
10: They should be skeptical. But now they can be skeptical and they say, okay, you know what? This sounds pretty important. I'm going to give this a go. It's only going to cost me $6.95. And they get it and they try it out. And what they start to see, because it doesn't take long, remember that joint study, 7 days, 28% more comfortable. What they start to see is, hey, I'm more comfortable. I feel better. They notice their energy is better. And they realize, hey, you know what? This is important. And they tell their friends and they tell their relatives and they tell their loved ones. And Purity's been doing business this way for, I don't know, 20 years now. Let's look at one more. You know, this is a great testimonial by Gracie. 5 out of 5 stars, she writes, it works. I feel a difference in my joints after only 1 week. Also, you have the nicest staff. That's what Gracie writes. You have the nicest staff. People are going to appreciate working with Purity. They're a fantastic company. They put their money where their mouth is. They give out free bottles, and you try it, and you're like, wow, this is great stuff. Thank God for Purity.
12: Let's talk about the heart health for a moment. It's probably the single greatest concern that people face as they age. So anything that we can do to boost heart health becomes really a top priority. You know this, I know this, and those folks out there know this as well. And I know you mentioned earlier that omega-3s literally lower our risk of coronary heart disease. Do I have that correct? Because that's a big statement.
10: You know, absolutely. I mean, protecting the heart, this is what put omega-3s on the map back in the 70s. Dr. Dierberg discovered, you know, how protective they were for the Eskimos. Mm-hmm. By the way, he's a wonderful guy. I had lunch with him a year or two ago. Great conversation. But bottom line is, omega-3s protect our heart in so many ways. They promote a smooth, rhythmical heartbeat, important for the body's normal inflammatory response in the heart muscle, inside the arteries and veins. They promote those youthful, flexible arteries, so important for circulation. They promote healthy blood platelet activity, healthy red blood cell activity. They support healthy blood pressure. That's very important. Triglycerides. So they do so much for the heart. So simply amazing cardiovascular protection with these omega-3s.
12: It just keeps getting better, doesn't it? Hey, you know, I got to remind
10: our listeners. I have patients come in here all the time, and I'm like, are you taking your omega-3s? I hope you're still taking your omega-3s. You know, they're afraid to say no. They know I'm like the omega-3 doctor. Take your omega-3s. In fact, if there was only one nutrient that I could take, Steve, honest to God, if there was only one nutrient that I could take, hands down, it's omega-3s. That's the first most important nutrient you could take. And this krill omega 50 plus, I love the way they combine the krill oil with the fish oil, so you're getting the best of both worlds. Can't beat it.
12: I've got to remind our listeners out there about this free bottle that's going on, the Krill Omega Plus and the B12. 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Doc, this study you sent me on this omega-3s and the memory is amazing. It seems that the participants taking omega-3s had some pretty incredible benefits here. When you talk about memory, that is something that kind of slips as we get older. Tell us more about this, would you?
10: Right. This was a great study, an important study, because what they did here was very interesting. This out of the journal Neurology, and what they did is they checked the omega-3 level in the red blood cells of women, 1,000 women, older women. So this is a big study, 1,000 women. Mm-hmm. But then again, 8 years later, and the women were on average 78 years old at this point, they did MRI scans of the women's brains. And what they found, Steve, this is so amazing, they found that the brain volume for the women that had higher omega-3 indexes, in other words, they had more omega-3s in their red blood cells, mm-hmm. the women that had more omega-3s in their red blood cells, they had higher brain volume. They were actually maintaining more of the youthful size of the brain. Their brains were bigger. You could see it plainly in the MRI measurements. That's really
12: great.
10: Cool. But not only that, there's a very important part of the brain known as the hippocampus, a very important part of the brain that facilitates learning, facilitates memory. And there was greater brain volume in the hippocampus for people that had more omega-3s in their red blood cells. That's how you can really measure how much omega-3 someone's taking in. So if you take omega-3s, you will raise your omega-3 index. We know this. It's a fact. You take omega-3s, you raise that up. So you want to have more omega-3s in your bloodstream. Very important. That's how it infuses into all the cell membranes, into mm-hmm. the joints, into the brain, etc. So take the Krill Omega 50 Plus. You get the krill oil, 67% more krill oil, so fantastic for the joints. You get the high omega-3 fish oil, vitamin D in there as well, astaxanthin for extra antioxidant power, and protect that brain, protect your memory, facilitate that quick, that youthful thinking that's so fun to have. When you feel sharp, when you feel like your brain is working great, you have that brain energy, it's more fun. It's more fun to be in a conversation. You feel better. You wake out of bed. You have that energy. You feel mentally alert. You feel alive. That's the way I want to feel. That's the way young people feel. That's why we put this in this Krill Omega 50 Plus. We want people to feel younger. We want people to maintain their youthful vigor and attitude. And that's what this Krill Omega 50 Plus is all about.
12: All right. I got to tell you, Dr. Levin, I take the Krill Omega 50 Plus. And one of the things that I absolutely love about the pill is that it's so small. I mean, it's so easy to take. and so much better than trying to swallow one of those omega-3 horse pills, you know, the bigger ones. Anyone can take these with ease, and that's what's great about it. Tell us, how did you supercharge this formula while at the same time shrinking the capsule size? How do you do that?
10: Right. It's so amazing. This is really a breakthrough, Stephen. I mean, for those of you that are picturing this huge omega-3 pill, it's not like that. These are tiny. They're so small, anybody can swallow these. My son, Corey, has trouble swallowing pills. He gets these down like they're nothing. They're much smaller. They're easy to swallow. 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
10: 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Don't worry. You're definitely going to get that. But if you're one of the first 1,000 callers, then you get the free B12 Energy Melt. So, no, we need to talk about that one more time, but I want you to get that, too, and I demand this, because this is Krill Omega 50 Plus. We want this for the folks. Hey, if you're in your 40s and you feel run down, it's great for you, too, but 50s, 60s, 70s, folks in that age bracket, they're not absorbing the B12 as well because they're losing some of the intrinsic factors in the GI tract that are responsible for absorbing the B12. So now you put the B12 Energy Melt on your tongue, tastes delicious, and it just gets in there and boosts up those levels of B12. What do you feel? When you boost your level of B12, if you had been low, you feel more energy because B12 helps make the red blood cells, carry oxygen to the tissues, helps burn your carbs for energy, great for the hair, skin, and nails, great for so many things. 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
10: Amen. When you're walking around, I remember years ago when I first came to the city, amen, up on Keystone, around 42nd Street, used to be Zayers or something, one of them kind of department stores. And, you know, it had a wrought iron kind of fence around it, set like that, and it was there so folk wouldn't take the baskets out in the parking lot and up, you know, wherever. And so I'm walking up to the store, and there was some guys sitting on the fence. Now, this was years ago. And so, you know, I put on my game face. I didn't want to be accosted going into the store. So I put on my game face. I did speak to them, but I said, I ain't going to smile. You know, smile. Sometimes smiling is a sign of weakness, you know. And I walked on in. Amen. And some weeks later, amen, one of the saints, their son was here, and he said, I saw you at the store. He said, I was sitting on the fence. I said, you was. Amen. And, you know, he always remembered that. Amen. I wasn't grinning at him. Praise the Lord. Amen. But I didn't say nothing out of the way to him, but I wasn't grinning at him that day. And after that, you know, I started grinning at folk. Now, y'all laughing, but again, sometimes smiling does, you know, it does send the wrong message to folk. Some folk, you know, if you look at them straight, they give, you know, they don't too much fool with you. Amen. But, you know, I didn't start taking a chance in life. I start smiling at folk. Praise the Lord. Amen. But again, integrity is doing the right thing even when no one is watching. So it's not about when the pastor's looking or if the pastor knows about. That has nothing to do with anything. Amen. Integrity says that you, again, because you can't just live this life for me. I'll do right if the pastor's around. Amen. I'll dress right if the pastor's around. Amen. As long as I'm talking to the pastor, I won't tell the pastor everywhere I go. I'm going to give all that chance to you know, because please believe me, I don't have to chase you nowhere. Praise the Lord. I don't have to chase you nowhere. I don't have to spy on you. I remember Mother Boyd, she said, and she would say from time to time, Bishop says, she would tell him, said, if you would get you a black hood and go out and sit in the mall, you'd be surprised what you see. So I remember years ago, it was around Christmas time, I was out of Washington Square, and family was in, you know, they was shopping or window shopping or whatever they was doing, and being the man that I am, amen, I ain't trying to do all that. So I sat on the thing out in the, you know, out in the walkway. And they had just gotten me a coat, I think, for Christmas or something. And it had a hood on it. And I had my hood down like that. And I was sitting there because, I wasn't trying to, you know, I'm just trying to relax. Amen. And I didn't want to walk and try to follow them everywhere they was going. And one of the brothers walked by and he looked. He said, Elder Griffith. He said, that you? I said, yeah, that's me. He said, you got that black hood over your head. What you trying to see out here? I declare I wasn't looking for nobody, wasn't trying to follow nobody. Amen. And I wasn't a pastor, so, you know, it was what it was. But I will say to you that I don't have to chase nobody around. Amen. Because the Lord will reveal what needs to be revealed. Glory to the name of the Lord. Amen. Let's move on. Moral consistency, page 2. Moral consistency is aligning your actions with your ethical beliefs. Amen. It is walking the walk that you talk. Because a lot of folk can talk a good game. Amen. But they are not going to walk the walk. But this talks about aligning your actions, what you do, with what you believe. Amen. And again, if you say you're saved, Amen. Your actions ought to back that. Amen. Amen. Like I say, and again, it didn't just start when I became the pastor, but again, you know, you be talking to somebody and you say, you know, they say, what church you go to? I say, Zion. And I know somebody go to Zion. I just kind of brace myself. All right, let's see what you know. Amen. Because, you know, if there's something wrong, they want to tell it. They want to make it known. Amen. And thank the Lord I haven't had too many reports of bad things. Thank the Lord. Amen. But again, your actions align with what you believe, ensuring your behavior matches your words. Wholeness, deriving from the Latin integer, which means untouched or entire. It implies an undivided sense of self where values are aligned. Amen. When in the building construction trade, amen, certain materials have to, again, certain building materials have to have a certain level of integrity. A load-bearing beam has to be tested to be able to bear a certain amount of weight, amen. And those that are in the design area, they have to design and know, well, this is what it would be necessary, amen, to go there, amen, so that there would be no failure of this structure at a later time. And so it is not something, you know, again, they talk about that green concrete that is not, you know, it's not mixed right or it's not to a certain standard. And many times it fails after years and years of existence. Personal character, it is the foundation of self-respect and good character, preventing what?
5: Hypocrisy.
10: So that an individual is not a hypocrite. Amen. A hypocrite comes out of the Greek, and in the Greek, in the Greek arts, in the theater, amen, they would either put a mask on or paint their face a certain, you know, so that they didn't look like who they were. Amen. Again, a hypocrite, someone that looks, that says they're something that they're not. Amen. They want folk to think that they're something that they're not, that they're living a level of holiness that they're not. Amen. That you are not a hypocrite. In leadership and workplaces, leaders with integrity build high trust, which leads to stronger and more reliable teams and organizations. Amen. Let's go back to the scriptures. Let's go to Proverbs chapter number 19. Proverbs chapter number 19 and verse number 1. It says, better is the poor that walketh in his integrity than he that is perverse in his lips and is a fool. Amen. It says integrity is better than an individual that has integrity has more value. Amen. And there are some folk that they can lie. They can lie. Amen. Sometimes they can make you believe things ain't near about truth. Amen. They try to sell you stuff and tell you about products and this, or tell you about this and tell you about that. Amen. And there are those out there that are so good, they get tens of thousands of dollars from folk. Amen. It's getting more and more common now. Amen. You go to the bank and there's somebody in there trying to make sure that their money is still in the bank, because somebody done sent them an email or sent them a letter, a statement saying such and such has happened to your account. And if you don't do such and such in such an amount of time, your funds will be gone. And again, if you do this, send us this. It's all kind of scams out there, y'all. And I mean, people are losing tens of thousands of dollars. Amen. But again, he's saying somebody, you know, somebody that if they say it, you can trust it. That's valuable. Amen. That'll go a long way. Amen. In your favor, that when folk know they can trust what you say. Amen. Says, better is the poor that walketh in his integrity than he that is perverse in his lips and is a fool. There's a value in integrity. Let's go to Proverbs chapter number 11 and verse number 13. It says, 11 and 3. Thank you so much, because 11:13 wasn't saying the right thing. 11 and 3. Thank you. The integrity of the upright shall guide them, but the perverseness of transgressors shall destroy them. If we will walk in integrity, amen, do the right thing, amen, walk according to the principles of the Word of God, amen, because God will give us direction. Amen. God, the Bible tells us how to do things right. Amen. And if we will walk according to the scriptures, sometimes it may be challenging, but in the long run, it will work out in your favor, where others that took the easy road out, amen, end up in a whole lot of trouble because they did not walk in integrity. They were not truthful. They were not dependable. They went into some things that they knew they should not have gone into, amen, but they allowed their flesh to lead them instead of the Spirit of God and holding on to integrity. Amen. Again, there is if we walk in integrity, the Lord can guide us.
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0: Jacalyn Carr, and it's yours. It is a Praise Break Thursday. 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

0: Jesus, the most powerful name I know. Isabel Davis on Praise Indy. Tony Lamont with you till 1 o'clock. 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

0: 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Coming up, I Love God. 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
7: 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You love God? What's wrong with you? I love God. You love God? What's wrong with you? Woo!

0: Love him, love him, love him, love him, love him. That does it for me, Tony Amott. Stay tuned for the Community Connection and Tina Cosby coming up next. 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Have a great.
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4: 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But the 5-0-3 teams are the Chargers, who we talked about in the full show yesterday, the Dolphins, the Titans under new head coach Robert Saleh, and the more surprising Bucks and Texans. Baker Mayfield is out for at least 3 weeks with an injury, so Tampa Bay might be cooked. 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Stroud on a prove-it year off to a bad start. 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

when we pray, we want to end that with a declaration, a decree. So I'm speaking for all of you listening, starting here, starting now. The things that hurt you in the past won't control your future. Starting now, this is a new day. This is your exodus. You are officially released. Now sing it for me, Leandria.

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1: And good afternoon, and welcome to Community Connection. I'm Tina Cosby. Today is Thursday, October the 1st, and what a glorious day it is. Beautiful day. Beautiful, beautiful day. First day of October, don't you think?
2: I agree. First day of October, very nice. I don't know if I expected it to be this warm.
1: Nor did I.
2: This shows how Indiana weather changes constantly. You just never know.
1: Yeah. We're going to get to that in just a minute because I know you're going to give us the weather. 317-480-1310. 317-480-1310 is the number to the show. And on the show today, of course, our weekly sports visit with the Indianapolis Recorder's Danny Bridges. Danny's written a nice piece, and it's not on the Fever. It's about the Pacers.
2: Not on the Fever.
1: It's not on the Fever. So we'll talk to him about that. The Recorder is out today. Brand new edition out just now. So, yep. Also, a milestone for one of the nation's most successful African-American lecture series, headquartered right here in Indianapolis. So you're going to hear about that and Danny, both of those coming up in our second hour. Right now, though, the lines are open, 317-480-1310, 317-480-1310 for whatever is on your mind. We'll do the open lines for first hour or so, 317-480-1310. But as we hinted at just moments ago, the weather.
2: The weather. There we go. A little bit of a delay there sometimes. Well, currently downtown as we came in there, 80 degrees, some filtered sun we've got coming through. Winds about 16 miles an hour out of the southwest from the airport. 80-17 in the expected high this afternoon. Mostly cloudy, really, for the most part. And then early morning tomorrow looks like showers coming in. Low 62 tonight, 67 the high tomorrow. That's it, 67.
1: Is it?
2: With showers early on and then tapering off earlier in the afternoon. Saturday and Sunday, beautiful. 68 Saturday, all kinds of sunshine. 72 on Sunday. Nothing
1: lovely,
2: but sun.
1: Lovely, nothing
2: looking
1: but lovely.
2: Good. Looking
1: I
2: good.
1: I love it.
2: Well,
1: As I was saying, or as we were saying, the lines are open. We'll do open lines for a little bit. 317-480-1310. Wanted to share this public service announcement. I hesitate a little because, well, no, I don't hesitate at all. I take it back. It's sold out.
2: It's already sold out.
1: We do want to share with you that the Indianapolis Urban League tomorrow morning is hosting Dr. Angela Davis. At the Walker Building, Urban League. Angela Davis, of course, from the 60s and 70s, well-known American political activist, scholar, author, professor, academic. You know, she's the whole deal.
2: Mm-hmm. She certainly is.
1: And just such an historic figure. She's currently a distinguished professor emerita of feminist studies and history of consciousness at the University of California, Santa Cruz. So what's going to happen tomorrow? The invitations were out online and it's probably going to be standing room only because everybody wants to get a chance to see and hear from this iconic figure in our civil rights history.
2: Yes.
1: Dr. Angela Davis.
2: Yes.
1: Going to start out with a panel discussion that will be a part of this. And then she will speak. And then after she speaks, she'll be the keynote speaker. And then after that, we'll have a brief question and answer session with her. Mm-hmm. And I have the distinct privilege and honor of being able to ask those questions.
2: Oh, wow. That's awesome, Tina.
1: These are questions that, I can hear folks now. Tina didn't ask this. These are questions that have come in from a number of places that have been vetted and put together by the Indianapolis Urban League. So please do not blame me if we don't get to something you thought we should have or whatever. I am honored and again privileged to be able to ask these questions. But a lot of these events, they do ask for the public and people to ask your questions, you know, send in your questions in advance.
2: Yes.
1: So these are more your questions than mine.
2: Mm-hmm. Yes.
1: If that makes, this is what you wanted to know from Dr. Angela Davis. Mm-hmm. And so, I have, some of the questions that have been vetted and they are extremely good, better than what I probably could have come up with. But, yeah, so we're going to do that, and then, you know, the program will conclude. So it's going to be a power-packed morning at the Walker. And, hey, you know, applause to those who got in and got in on it early because, again, there are it's going to be standing room only.
2: Are you surprised? I'm not surprised
1: at all.
2: I am
1: not surprised. Friday morning at the Walker with Angela Davis, it doesn't get any better than that. So we're all going to learn something. We're all going to get to appreciate and hand, you know, one of those who was out there on the front lines fighting for what we have now for us, give them their flowers as well. And so, again, it's a distinct honor and privilege to be able to sit with her for 15 or 20 minutes after her presentation to ask her questions that have come from the community. And you. So we're going to be doing that. So if by chance, I don't think it'll happen, but if by chance I happen to be a little late, Eric, I'm going to leave it with you and James.
2: Okay.
1: And
2: then,
1: you know, I might call in. I might, you know what? I might be driving back and call in and
2: you
1: talk
2: could,
1: you're
2: you
1: on the way.
2: That.
1: And if for whatever reason it goes over, and I'm still there with Dr. Davis, which is unlikely by 1 o'clock, hey, we'll just start the show with that. With
2: exactly.
1: Her. But I do hope that we can, And I'm sure we're going to have our, you know, Chase is going to be there.
2: Mm-hmm.
1: David Woods, our video production director.
2: Yes.
1: They're all going to be there. And so I'm sure we'll have some quick turnaround.
2: Oh, I believe that. I certainly
1: yeah,
2: believe
1: some
2: that.
1: Of the things. So we'll be able to bring some of that to you as well. I'm curious as to what she is going to be talking about. I know that the title or the theme of the morning is Beyond the Record, the theme of the event. Beyond the Record, the intersection of resilience, stability, and economic justice. Beyond the Record, this is from the Indianapolis Urban League, was created to bring Indianapolis together around the intersectionality of incarceration, reentry, mental health, economic stability, civic participation, and community responsibility. The program connects personal experience with professional expertise. It's Dr. Angela Davis. Public leadership, again, Dr. Davis, and community perspectives, creating space for people who are too often discussed separately.
2: Mm-hmm.
1: Creating space for them to learn from one another, challenge assumptions, and deepen our collective understanding of what successful reentry truly requires. So the central question guiding the day is simple. What truly goes beyond the record?
2: Mm.
1: And so, again, heavy focus on the intersectionality of reentry, resilience, stability, economic and economic justice. So, you know, justice being examined in a lot of different in a lot of different perspectives. So, it's going to be really, really good. The panel discussion will discuss reentry more than returning home. Mental health. How often have we talked about that? And, and the conversations continue. Mental health beyond your release. And then economic justice and economic stability once released, reentry.
2: All of that.
1: All of those are challenges.
2: Challenges.
1: It's going to be a big morning. A whole lot of really important topics are going to be tackled. And again, I will bring to you as much as I can bring back. You know, from the event and from sitting down with Dr. Davis and asking her these well-formulated questions. So if you didn't get your reservation in and you didn't get your question in, all of that has to be processed in advance. So
2: and typically, isn't it that way in many cases?
1: For the most part,
2: that's normally how it's done.
1: Yeah. Mm-hmm. Yeah. And like I was saying, I just hear it in my head. Why didn't we ask about this, or why didn't we ask about that? First of all, there are time constraints.
2: That's what I was going to say, time constraints.
1: This is an international historic figure. She is an international historic figure. So she, by the time we get to the Q&A portion of the program, things are just about to wrap up anyway.
2: Yeah.
1: This is just kind of an exclamation point. So we're trying to take, the most thought-provoking questions, thoughtful questions that pertain to the subject of the day, and put it out there for her to answer and give us guidance on. So we'll see. We soon shall see. But I'm really looking forward to it. Very excited about the opportunity and
2: historic.
1: Historic indeed.
2: Wow.
1: Indeed. 317-480-1310, 317-480-1310. But wanted to give you all that programming note, so to speak, so that in the event of whatever, things are not as planned tomorrow, that'll be the reason. And so give us some grace if we're late or a little, a little unorganized or what have you. I don't foresee that.
2: Right.
1: But just want to let you know. I don't foresee
2: just
1: that.
2: Just in case. And it's live radio. That's how it goes. Just like if you were doing live TV.
1: Mm-hmm.
2: If it's recorded, you can control all kinds of things.
1: Yeah.
2: When it's live, you can't necessarily.
1: Cannot. 317-480-1310, 317-480-1310. Lines are open. One of the things that I read, I couldn't get enough of this last night. I kept reading and trying to find out more. Did you hear about that execution in Tennessee or the planned execution?
2: Planned execution, yes, I did.
1: Oh, my goodness.
2: Yeah, I did. I was just reading a little more on that before I came downstairs. It's like, wow.
1: As of last night when I was reading it before I fell asleep, they didn't even have the information that this person had been taken away to a hospital. They just said that there was an ambulance there, and I just didn't know. But anyway, for those of you who may not be aware of the story, a planned execution turned into an execution that went horribly wrong in Tennessee last night. Death row inmate, 50-year-old Krista Pike, was scheduled to be executed. She was scheduled to die by lethal injection, but she did not. Now, according to her attorneys, she was given two doses of the lethal drug pentobarbital.
2: Yes.
1: And after the second dose, she was still alive and still breathing. Prison officials, after that second dose, then apparently stopped the procedure. She reportedly was taken to an area hospital or medical facility, is what was said. Again, shortly after that botched attempt, and was reportedly receiving, and this is in quote, life-saving measures. But as of right now, there's no word on where she is, and there's certainly no word on what her condition is. And that's what I was looking for last night. I just kept scanning and going through, like, what do they do? What are they going to do? And how to get, but she apparently was complaining after the first dose. She shouldn't have been conscious after the
2: first dose. Not at all, not after the first dose.
1: But they said she was complaining that one of her arms felt like it was going to explode. And then they said she was really restless and kicked off the sheet that was on her feet or whatever. And those things are strapped down.
2: They should.
1: She's strapped down on the gurney. Yeah. And then it was something else. And they said after the second dose, she was still breathing, still alive, still breathing, and had, was snoring, but still conscious, had a level of consciousness or something. So I just find that.
2: Wow.
1: She was the governor of Tennessee. Has called for an investigation, investigation. And he has paused, Bill Lee has paused all future state executions until further notice. So I guess you need to find out what happened.
2: Seems like something like that has happened before.
1: Not quite to this.
2: Yeah, in other states.
1: Right. They couldn't find veins or what have you. But not after already administering the drug.
2: Exactly.
1: Generally, they either can't get the person prepped or the equipment malfunctions or something. But this lady took two doses.
2: Yeah.
1: And they say the first dose should knock you out. The second dose is just to make sure.
2: Mm-hmm.
1: And she's still alive and kicking after the second dose. What happened? What did they do wrong?
2: Yeah.
1: Her name again, Krista Pike, 50 years old. She was sentenced to death in 1996, I believe, when she was about 19.
2: Right. About 19 years old.
1: Yeah. For the murder of another 19-year-old, I guess a fellow classmate, Colleen Slemmer.
2: Mm-hmm.
1: And was the lone female on Tennessee's death row. The lone female on Tennessee. So this brings up a lot of questions about the death penalty. And it's interesting that I was reading a little bit more of the backstory. And apparently prior to the execution, when she had accepted the fact that it was imminent, had asked for an alternate method, an alternate way of dying because mm-hmm. of some kind of a vein condition and whatever. And lethal injection, according to her attorneys, would have amounted to cruel and unusual punishment, which the lethal injection is not supposed to do. So it wasn't granted. And from what I understand, the other side, the victim, the woman who was killed, the young lady who was killed, her mother and their family, they were furious.
2: Yeah, they were. I saw that.
1: With the state. And rightfully so. I mean, this murder was especially heinous. And there were signs or reports of satanic worship and mm-hmm. all kinds of things being carved into, this victim's body. You know, it just horrific.
2: A horrific
1: death.
2: It really was.
1: And so do with that what you will. Mm-hmm. You know, take what you will. I don't know. Mm-hmm. But whatever your opinion is on the death penalty, shouldn't it be swift and certain?
2: I would think so. I think it should be.
1: If you're going to do it.
2: Your opinion is swift. You know,
1: it should be
2: delayed,
1: swift and
2: not
1: certain.
2: Slow and
1: torturous.
2: Painful.
1: Yeah, torturous. I mean, it should be swift and it should be certain. And I don't blame the victim's family for their outrage. I don't blame all these years.
2: Yeah, many years.
1: Mm-hmm.
2: She was, was she around the same age?
1: Yeah, she was 19 as well.
2: 19 as well, yeah.
1: Mm-hmm. That's what it says here.
2: That's a long time.
1: Yeah.
2: It's been a
1: yeah.
2: long time, so.
1: So, again, called for an investigation, and I don't know. I don't know where I should have looked up, and I didn't. I should have looked up the status of Indiana, because I know, well, is that the federal penitentiary? Yeah, federal penitentiary in Terre Haute,
2: mm-hmm.
1: which is where I think those executions take place.
2: I think
1: federal executions all take place in Terre Haute. And the state executions take place in Michigan City,
2: mm-hmm.
1: the death chamber there. I covered a few of those.
2: You did? Really?
1: I was never a witness. No. Yeah, I did.
2: Wow.
1: I mean, but you know, the vigils outside, mm-hmm. They give you a look inside as to what the chamber looks like and here's what's going to happen. But then you have to go out. The all night vigils and Indiana typically, begins their process a minute or two after midnight because there's something in the warrant that they still use that says if the execution must be carried out before mm-hmm. before sunrise.
2: Mm-hmm.
1: And so to make sure that it's carried out, they start their executions at 12:01 midnight, giving them a full 6 hours to get it done. Because if it's not done by sunrise or anyway, it stipulates that it has to be done by sunrise. Wow. That was my understanding. I don't think that state law has changed since then. But people often wonder why Indiana waits until midnight or a minute or two after. It's because of the stipulation that it must be done by sunrise.
2: Mm. I just remember having a long time ago driven someone to northern Indiana. They were visiting someone there in prison.
1: Mm.
2: And I couldn't wait in the car. I had to go inside.
1: Mm.
2: Tina, that was an experience I'll never forget.
1: Mm-mm.
2: I had to go inside. Of course, they check everything, wand you, search you, and make sure, check your vehicle. So I'm inside while they're going to visit this person. Very weird, kind of frightening experience.
1: Mm-hmm.
2: There was no such thing as, hey, can I read a magazine? Nope. Just sit there.
1: Mm-mm.
2: And I was sitting there probably an hour and a half, almost 2 hours.
1: Mm.
2: And you see people being taken to various places in the prison.
1: Mm-hmm.
2: And I'll tell you, once those doors closed, wow,
1: mm-hmm.
2: that was something. I said, I never want to be here.
1: Mm-mm.
2: Never want to be in here.
1: Nope.
2: Experience.
1: And you definitely don't ever want to be in the death chamber.
2: No.
1: They used to have, Indiana used to do, before they went to lethal injection, electrocution.
2: Yeah, I remember. Yeah.
1: And I think in some other states, they had the gas chamber. I think California may have been one of those that had a gas chamber.
2: Yeah.
1: And there were some comedians that were saying that if they ever got the gas chamber, they'd hold their, you know, hold their breath, you know, sit there and hold their breath and not breathe it in. But, you know, it's in there. But I think all of those methods have been. I think there is an option in one state. Maybe it's.
2: Isn't there a state that
1: still allows the firing squads?
2: Yeah, I think it's Utah. I think that's where
1: that's,
2: it is.
1: You can choose. You have a choice. Utah still has those? Okay.
2: I think so. It seems like I read that not long. Let me check.
1: Yeah, time. Utah firing squad. So different states, when it's a state execution, most have gone to lethal injection. But that one was just like, my goodness. Ooh, wow. My goodness, my goodness, my goodness. But
2: let's see.
1: Yeah.
2: I think they're the only state.
1: Yep.
2: I think it's Utah.
1: I think it's Utah.
2: The only
1: Wasn't
2: one.
1: There, there was a high profile.
3: Hi, I'm Pastor Joy Thornton. We'll be having a celebration and dedication for children and praying for families this Sunday at 11 o'clock at Greater St. Mark, 5502 East 38th Street. 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
2: I think they're the only state.
1: Yep.
2: I think it's Utah.
1: I think it's Utah.
2: The only
1: wasn't
2: one.
1: There. There was a high profile case where, the accused was asking for the firing squad.
2: There was. I remember.
1: Yeah,
2: that.
1: I remember that. I don't remember the outcome.
2: Neither do I. But
1: yeah,
2: I think they're the only state that still does it.
1: Yeah, so maybe at some point during, but then what do you do? What do you do with her? I mean, if she's damaged, if she's injured beyond, I mean, is the state responsible for the injury as opposed to the death?
2: Good
1: I mean,
2: question.
1: So many questions. You have to do that thing. And like I said, you have to be certain and you have to be swift because now a whole new can of worms has opened up.
2: It certainly is.
1: And again, I don't blame, the victim's family. I don't because they lost a family member.
2: They did.
1: In a very awful, awful, horrible way.
2: Awful.
1: Yeah, but this woman is 50 years old now, and we don't know. Do they do it again?
2: I wondered about that.
1: Do they go back and
2: try again?
1: And, or do they hook her up to

0: something really nice in the hospital that they, I don't
1: That's a
0: know.
1: Very good question.
0: Not well, hospitals can't.
1: That's right. That's right. They can't. They can't do that.
0: Goes against the, what they're supposed to do. They're supposed to, but they were, it's so insane. We were trying to kill her, but now we got to save her life. It's like,
1: yeah,
0: she's receiving life-saving measures.
1: As of 12:27, I saw her attorneys expressing uncertainty about her condition. So that's all I saw. It was about 12, almost 12:30 when I saw that.
0: So. Uncertainty. Well, apparently there's a information blackout.
1: Yes.
0: Nobody is allowed. So, but the hospitals can't. And here's another thing. I just thought about this. If it's a situation where she's brain dead, something as a result, then who makes the decision as to whether or not to continue or to continue life support or
1: to discontinue
0: life support?
1: Yeah. Wow. That's a good question.
0: She probably couldn't be an organ donor because she's full of poison.
1: That's true.
0: I don't know.
1: That's so many questions.
0: So many questions. Because like I said, a lot of times they... and the reason I say that, I had a number of relatives who worked in prisons, and some of the unclaimed inmates, you know, bodies were donated to science for, you know, for whatever reason, scientific research and things of that nature. So, you know,
1: my wow, that's a
0: but another story on the national front. Well, let's go ahead and let's go ahead and take a quick break here because. We're at the bottom of the
1: already. I guess we are.
0: We've been talking 317-480-1310. And this is back to the ICE situation. We'll be right back.

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4: And we are back with Community Connection, 317-480-1310. 317-480-1310 is the number to the show. Lines are open for whatever may be on your mind. 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
5: The weather. 80 degrees currently downtown right now. Still mostly cloud. 82. It just changed. 82 degrees. Going for 88 before sunset tonight. Mm-hmm. Then some showers overnight. Down to about 63 tomorrow, 67 with showers. Mm. Beautiful Saturday and Sunday. Sunny both days, 68. Saturday? How about 72 on Sunday?
4: How about that?
5: Grilling out.
4: How about, thank you. I think I will.
5: There you go.
4: Not in, I just lost my connection.
5: Uh-oh.
4: There we go.
5: Oh, there we go.
4: Okay. We got it. You know, we knew this. I'm surprised it's taken this long, this next piece that I'm going to share with everybody. But remember how ICE was terrorizing?
5: Yes.
4: Well, they still are.
5: Yeah.
4: But I mean, with guns ablazing and killing people right and left, in Minnesota.
5: Mm-hmm.
4: Well, apparently, the mother and brother of 37-year-old Renee Good are suing the government and immigration officials over her shooting death in Minneapolis that happened on January 7th of this year. Mm. Eric, can you believe that the Department of Justice has not sent any kind of investigation to that area?
5: And that makes no sense.
4: Well,
5: it's like, why not? Well, I think you know the answer.
4: The officers, they said she had committed an act of domestic terrorism.
5: Mm.
4: And I think, if I'm not mistaken, some of her last words were, "I'm not mad at you," or "I don't hate you," or something.
5: Something along those lines.
4: Something along those lines. And what she was involved in, what she was doing, was providing aid and assistance to immigrants who were scared to death to come out of their house, to go to the store, to send their kids to school. And so she was part of a group of volunteers who were taking things, you know, like groceries, toilet paper, school books, you know, getting homework from the schools for the kid. That's what she was doing. And apparently, if I understood the story correct, and this is what it was saying, she was about to leave, and they told her to do something. So she was about to pull out, yes, pulling away from the officer. Mm-hmm. And they started shooting at her as she was pulling away from them. And yet they said she was committing an act of domestic terrorism with her car, trying to hit an officer, an ICE officer.
5: Boy.
4: And so despite what your lying eyes will tell you on that video, there have been other investigations that have said the exact opposite. And the federal government just.
5: Yeah, it's quiet almost, would you say?
4: Yeah. Too quiet.
5: That's
4: Alex Pretty, same thing.
5: Alex
4: shot
5: Pretty,
4: and killed in Minneapolis.
5: Yeah, Minneapolis.
4: And, he did something wrong. The ICE. I think they said there have been more than 20 some shootings and
5: been
4: fatalities. I don't even know the count. It's just like I don't believe that, the current count from the Iran war. 13, you know that there are more Americans who have passed away.
5: I believe it's more than that.
4: But
5: I do.
4: Yeah, the federal government is just not forthcoming. But anyway, I'll go ahead.
5: And also, I was just going to say, with ICE, why the masks? I mean, you're hiding something.
4: Yeah.
5: And I'm supposed to be comfortable. You're all masked up. And you're armed and all these things. You're, who knows, shouting, whatever. I'm supposed to be comfortable. And it just take the mask off just so we can see that you're see who you are.
4: Well, her her brother, not the mother and brother. It's the partner and brother, not the mother. Now, the mother has expressed, if I said mother, please scratch that. It's not. Because I'm going to tell you something a little different about the mother. The partner, her partner and her brother are suing. Now, the mother apparently has admitted in interviews that she voted for Trump.
5: Mm.
4: And part of the reason she voted for him was his policy on immigration.
5: Hmm.
4: So my understanding from what I've been reading is that Renee Good and her mother were at odds. They were estranged at the time of her death because the mother did not agree with what her daughter was doing, trying to help the immigrants who were being terrorized by ICE.
5: Okay.
4: Now the mother is remorseful and said, I never thought it would have ended like this. I never thought that wanting to enforce immigration would cost my daughter her life. But she voted for Donald Trump.
5: Well,
4: you didn't listen.
5: Well,
4: people tried to tell everyone, but this overzealous nature, this overzealousness, you can call some of it, I guess it's racism, but it's more. I just think it's more than that. It's if there is anything more than racism, I'm sure there are. But anyway, the brother and partner. And that should not have been on there. The brother and partner. Mm-hmm. Renee Good's brother and Renee Good's partner are suing. And federal investigators say Renee Good was committing an act of domestic terrorism. And that sure looks like an act of domestic terrorism, running away from guns that are drawn at you. And so they aren't providing any further investigation. Mm. So they've got a lawsuit. They're suing ICE and the federal government. They're suing everybody, and they should.
5: Yeah, it's that whole mask thing makes me uncomfortable because imagine?
4: Are they still wearing?
5: I don't know, but I mean, the last time
4: were they wearing masks while they were here in Indianapolis?
5: I don't know. That's a good question.
4: I hadn't seen too many. Let me look and see that.
5: Hopefully not.
4: I didn't hear of any masking taking place while they were here.
5: I don't know why they wore them in the first place, to be honest. Why they wore them in the beginning, when it was created, ICE. Why wear the mask? In other words, it seems you're trying to hide something.
4: Mm-hmm.
5: If it were during COVID, okay, we all had to wear a mask. That was one thing. But that's behind us. And you're hiding your face.
4: Mm-hmm.
5: And I don't know who you are.
4: Yeah.
5: You can identify yourself. I mean, if I were to wear a mask and walk into certain businesses, what do you think is going to happen? Mm-hmm. Are people going to be, come on in, going to be comfortable? A black man with a mask on?
4: Federal government.
5: Federal government. They have, that's different. Federal government.
4: They have carte blanche.
5: Yeah, you can do that with the feds.
4: But yeah, the her brother and her partner, her life partner, are hoping to hold some folks accountable. This is the other thing. And I was talking to somebody about this last night. They are not always going to be under the protection of this rogue, corrupt, criminal, literally criminal administration. They're not always going to be under the cover of that. Mm-hmm. And so the protections perhaps that they're getting now, if a new administration gets in and comes in, which from all indications that should happen, if people vote the way they should, and I'm going to get to voting in just a minute, there's no statute of limitations on murder.
5: That's right.
4: Or death.
5: That's very true.
4: And so all of these people, including, I wonder, the architect of all of this hatred, this immigration hatred, Stephen Miller, deputy chief of staff for Donald Trump, I wonder if he could be held accountable.
5: That's a good question.
4: In some of these deaths.
5: Could be.
4: Because he's directly responsible, yeah. I would think.
5: Yeah.
4: Or maybe, I don't know. I don't know how the law works. But I wonder if he could
5: connected
4: be.
5: Connected in some mm-hmm. way?
4: Yeah, I just wonder. But the unlimited protection.
5: The unlimited
4: immunity, the ability to just go out here and be the wild, wild west and do whatever you want to do, because don't worry about it. I'm going to cover you. I'll help you. I'll protect you.
5: Right.
4: That can't last, especially where deaths are concerned.
5: No, not at all.
4: Where a death is concerned. And so it may be that the Alex Preddies and the Renee Goods, that maybe it might take a few years. But again, since there's no limit in terms of statute of limitations, there's no limits. They may get their justice. I don't know.
5: They may.
4: They may. The people who they may be able to hold the folks accountable. I don't. But the incident for Renee Good took place in January of this year. I'm a little surprised that it took this long, because I thought that somebody would have been suing a long time ago, but they are now, and there it is. So 317-480-1310, 317-480-1310. Speaking of elections, we are coming down the home stretch. The home stretch. Monday is the final day to register to vote in the state of Indiana. Please, if you haven't done so already, check your voter registration. Check your voter. Just check it. Make sure you are there. Make sure you are active. Make sure all your information is correct. If not, now's the time to do it. IndianaVoters.com. IndianaVoters.com. You can do that there. Right after the last day of voter registration, we go right into it. It's the first day of early voting. And for Marion County, Indianapolis and Marion County, it's going to be right there at the clerk's office. At the City County Building, 200 East Washington Street, you can enter right off the Delaware Street side of the City County Building. So October 6th, today is October 1st, October 5th, last day to register to vote, October 6th, first day of early voting.
5: Mm-hmm.
4: November 3rd, of course, the midterm elections. So there's that. 317-480-1310, 317-480-1310. Brother Ahmad, how are you doing?
6: I'm all right. How are you doing, Tina?
4: I'm doing good. Thank you.
6: Good. I was just listening to what you were talking about concerning the ICE agents and the lady that was killed, Alex Preddy, the other gentleman.
4: Mm-hmm.
6: The reason for masks are the same reason that DEA agents, and it's primarily for intimidation, and that you can't photo them individually.
4: Mm-hmm.
6: And private citizens can take recourse on them. Because I'm pretty sure there are some people out there that if they seen their faces, they would definitely come after them and just suffer the consequences, because you're out here harming people. And I know in the Old Testament, they teach an eye for an eye. And some people do live by that, because I would be pretty heart stricken and don't know what I would personally do. You know what I mean? I'd be conflicted. But if somebody just went and just killed an innocent person, you know what I mean, trying mm-hmm. to flee for their own life.
4: Mm-hmm.
6: The other part of that is do these federal agents, these hired people, do they get qualified immunity? You know, like police officers do. Are they protected by the law that says, no, I was acting in self-defense in the line of duty?
4: Mm-hmm. That's a good question.
6: And even if they do, a family sues the federal government and wins a court case, the mm-hmm. money is coming from us. We're paying off murderers.
4: That's true.
6: It's no different from the George Floyd situation or anyone else that has been paid. Most likely you're going to have a non-disclosure agreement that you're going to have to sign. And then the money that is paid out comes from the taxpayers. It doesn't come from directly necessarily from the federal government or that person's pension or their personal assets or finances. We, the taxpayers, mm-hmm. pay that money.
4: Yeah. That are named in the suit are government, you know, government funded. So it would have to be taxpayers. You're right.
6: Yeah. And that's where even dealing with the Fraternal Order of Police or any other agency, if you come after those, if we, the citizens, or our elected officials draw up a document that says, like, we will no longer accept paying off murderers through our own tax money, and that this has to come from the Fraternal Order of Police, that this has to come out of these people's personal accounts or their retirements or whatever that it is, a lot of these things would change. But they are protected by the government. The government the people pay the government. And so basically, in essence, we're just paying hitmen
4: mm-hmm.
6: the dirty work. We're paying them to do it.
4: Mm-hmm.
6: And that's what makes all of it so damning, is that we are paying for our own demise, in a sense.
4: Yeah.
6: And there's got to be another way to figure this situation out, because it will turn into all out anarchy in time if something doesn't change.
4: Yeah, absolutely. And great point, brilliant point, actually, because it's kind of like, you know, just dog chasing its tail. It's all circular.
6: It is.
4: Good point. Well, thank you for that. And Eric, that answers your question about the masks.
5: Mm-hmm.
4: That's right.
5: Intimidation. Yeah.
6: Yeah. Because it's intimidation. It's like if somebody walks into your house, that's a robber,
5: mm-hmm.
6: and they tie you up and they have a mask on, there's no recourse. All right, but I guarantee you, if they came in barefaced, you could be like, yep, I'm coming to see you. I know who you are.
5: Exactly.
6: It's etched in my memory. But if they come in masked,
5: mm-hmm.
6: you don't know who you're coming after. They might be standing next to you in the grocery store line and you don't even know.
5: Does that remind you a little bit of people that used to wear white sheets
4: mm-hmm.
5: and hoods?
6: Yeah. Of course.
4: Yeah, absolutely.
6: Of course.
4: Yeah.
5: Back in the day.
4: Mm-hmm.
6: Oh, yeah.
5: Yeah.
6: It's I mean, that's still that is still America's first terrorist group.
5: Mm-hmm. That's true.
6: It's the first terrorist group in the United States, and they still do not come after these people because they changed the sheets for suit and ties.
5: Yeah, that's true.
4: And laws.
5: Yeah, that's true.
4: It's called institutionalized.
5: That's right.
6: Yeah.
4: So many things are institutionalized. Yeah, absolutely. Mm.
6: Yeah. Look at David Duke. He was I forgot what government elected position he was running for, but I mean, he was like, he was a Klan member, a known Klan member, but mm-hmm. he was like, he's not putting on a sheet, he's going to put on a suit and tie.
4: Mm-hmm.
5: That's true.
6: And do the same type of lynching, you know, that his predecessors had done.
4: Well, this guy that Jeff was talking about, the senator who totally botched, didn't know the difference between a Hawkeye and Atlanta Hawk, college and pro, what was his name? It was just right on the tip of my tongue. But anyway, Jeff said he's truly, you know, dyed in the wool, mm-hmm. and he's been elected and is sitting there in the Congress.
5: Is he in Missouri, or maybe I'm wrong?
4: I think it was Missouri.
5: Missouri?
4: Yeah.
6: Yeah.
4: Missouri. And he's on that committee. But just thoroughly, thoroughly embarrassed, but yet and still people put him as somebody's putting him there.
5: Mm-hmm.
4: You know what he stands for. You saw that display yesterday. I wonder if he'll have a difficulty whenever his reelection comes up being reelected.
5: That's a good question.
4: Yeah.
5: Really good question.
4: Not knowing.
6: Despite, but I mean, once again, the majority of people all people in America vote against their vote against their interests.
5: Mm-hmm.
6: You know, they're people vote both based off of their emotions, and that's what you can't do. You know what I mean? And I, when I speak of people, I mean the entire American population, but specifically, I mean black people. Neither party in reality is for us. Has never been for us. They've just changed tactics.

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1: Eric Schmidt, Eric. So there we have it. So anyway, go ahead. How are you?
2: Hi, Miss Tina. I just wanted to share real quickly. We are encouraging everyone to get out and vote, particularly in this next election, which is very important. But I wonder why we're not encouraging education on those who are running, because just showing up to the ballot box and casting a ballot and not knowing about who's campaigning, what they're offering to the community, to the communities, and how they represent us is equally as important. Why is that not being promoted or suggested?
1: In terms of what?
2: Of teaching or learning about those who are running.
1: Yeah. Well, we have some candidates lined up. It's not going to be a debate type panel forum. They'll be throughout the month of October. We also have our election education contributor lined up throughout the month of October and all the way up to Election Day. So are you talking about in terms of what's going on this show, or are you talking about in general?
2: In general, ma'am. In general.
1: You know, I think those opportunities are out there. I just don't know that they're reaching as far as they should. And I don't know that people are taking advantage of them as much as they should, because these forums, actually, a lot of them have been going on since midsummer.
2: I think we need to put a tag on when we say, make sure you get out and vote, cast your vote. If someone can't get to, because my mind also goes to the more vulnerable, which is the elderly and the young, particularly youth who have recently turned 18 and can get out and vote, how much time they may take or have the time to take to study and do their own research. But I think once we say get out and vote, we also need to suggest and encourage learning more about who's campaigning and how they will represent us.
1: Okay, yeah. Yep.
2: Thank you so much,
1: all right,
2: ma'am.
1: Thank you. Appreciate it. 317-480-1310, 317-480-1310. Andrea, go ahead. How are you?
3: Good afternoon, Tina. How are you?
1: I'm well, thank you. How are you?
3: Who's your protege? Eric James? I don't know. I'm sorry.
4: Eric's here with her today.
3: Okay, good afternoon.
4: Eric. Good afternoon.
1: Protege. Protege, Eric? Okay, well, we'll take that. I don't know.
4: Producer.
1: Yeah, producer. Okay. Maybe that's what she meant. She meant producer.
4: Yeah.
1: Sure she did.
3: Yeah, I got a question or two or a comment or something. So I was on my lovely Facebook here, and I saw something posted from the Indiana Watch. And I don't know if that's a police thing or what, but they were talking about this gentleman that I guess was running from the police. I thought I heard somebody talking about it a little bit earlier. But anyway, two people died in this chase, and they went and put this whole person's record out here and talking about, you know, they should have been out and this, whatever, it's the justice system, whatever. But none of that is irrelevant, I don't believe. I don't know why they need to pull all that out, because people get out, they pay their bonds, whatever the case may be. There's lots of people out here running from the police and have caused accidents. Not only is it that person's fault, but it's the police. And I thought they were changing the way that they did pursue people, because there was some crash before and some people got killed. So they said,

0: they were getting ready to do something different. That's been a couple of years ago. But I'm trying to figure out, why do they have to put all these people's information out? Because none of that, they are criminals, and we know that. And so you don't have to, and so they put these people on blast, and everybody's talking, you know. And I was like, and I do know the gentleman, but I'm not for him. He did what he did, and he needs to be in prison. But I didn't appreciate that.
1: Are you talking about the news media in terms of their reporting, or what are you talking? Ooh, yeah.
0: It's called Indiana Watch.
1: Indiana Watch. I'm not familiar with that. Is that a website? Or is that a... Okay, I'll look it up. I'll look it up.
0: Yeah.
1: But, you know, in a way, that's... you know, sometimes that stuff gets out. Sometimes what's most important is... And I don't know, maybe sometimes it is on purpose. Certain attorneys like to, you know, muddy jury pools or what have you. But what's most important is what is or isn't admissible in court. And that's where it gets down to it. If it goes to court, I don't know. But I see what you're saying. You don't want to hear all the particulars, but
0: I mean, one thing is you're innocent until proven guilty.
1: Yes, you are. And so I'm looking to see what is the Indiana Watch? I've never heard of that before.
2: Looking that up.
0: Yeah, well, it's popping on Facebook. It's Indiana Watch. I don't know how it came across my news feed, but the fact is that we're innocent until proven guilty, and you don't need to bring up a person's past because people make mistakes, they fall short, and, you know, criminals are criminals, and so if they get out and they run from the police because they don't want to go back to prison, I mean, we already know all that. So I was trying to figure out, because two people, innocent people, got killed, you know, in this chase, so they want to put all this on this guy, but it's also sometimes...
1: It's not Indianapolis Watch.
0: Yeah, Indianapolis.
1: And they is basically an ambulance chasing website. It looks like raw scanner dispatches and happenings in real time. Discretion is, yeah. So take that for what it's worth. I mean,
2: okay,
1: you know,
2: that's what it is.
1: Yeah, yeah. And a lot of times, if it's raw or scanner, sometimes that background is given to officers as they approach a person. You know, be careful, this guy is a runner, you know, has a history of so-and-so and such as you, you know, you hear those kinds. I've listened to scanners for years. You hear those kinds of things on these scanners. So I don't know. I let me look at it some more and see what's going on. I got to get a feel for this, but I see what you're saying. But if you're listening to dispatched raw scanner traffic, you're probably going to hear.
2: If it's raw, you're going
1: to
2: hear.
1: You're going to hear those things. You have to figure out what it is you're listening to or watching. So, all righty. Thank you. All right. Appreciate it. Right. Josephine, go ahead. How are you?
3: I'm fine. Tina and Eric, how are you?
1: Good.
3: I like to, before I say something, I like to encourage everybody to go out and vote. Please go out and vote to get these people not only on the national level, but the state level, especially too, because they affect us more locally. But anyway, I was listening to this man that they put on TV, which promoted hate anyway. He was saying something. Then he said something about we need to put religion or something about religion. That just goes to prove my point. People are justifying their hate by using faith and Jesus Christ to hate. They're trying to justify hate through the church. The real church has nothing to do with any of this. And I am so tired of hearing people using that they're Christians or what have you to justify their hate. People are running around here, like you said, it's the Klan all over again, running around. I mean, the insurrection was a Klan rally. You know, you got a noose, you got a Jesus saves, you got a Confederate and American flag. That's the Klan. And that's exactly what's going on here, going on now. It's a mess. And people need to get out and vote.
1: Yeah.
3: Get out, whoever's listening to me, get out and vote. It has nothing to do with Jesus. It has nothing to do with faith. It has nothing to do with how you feel about whatever you feel about. It has to do, it's corrupted to mm-hmm. the core. The whole thing is corruption. It's about corruption, and they're using the church to try, not mm-hmm. the real church, but the so-called church to back it up.
1: Yeah.
3: And people are falling for it. People who are in the church, who go to church every day, particularly blacks, because we go to church.
1: Yeah. Mm-hmm.
3: And they're
1: yeah.
3: taking the Bible and try to justify it.
1: Yeah.
3: Just like the Tower of Babel. You remember that when they talked about the Tower of Babel, and they was, you know, used that to segregate blacks and whites in the South. They said, well, the Bible says the Tower of Babel, they separate. God separated the races. He didn't want us to be together.
1: Yeah.
3: And they took it out of context. The only reason why he separated blacks and whites is because they wanted to be like God. They were already together.
2: Mm-hmm.
3: But they wanted to be like God, so that he separated the language. It had nothing to do whether they were together again.
2: It was a language.
3: See, they take the scriptures and try to justify hate.
1: Yeah, and you know what, Josephine, that's a really good point. Thank you. Thank you for that. And you know what, that's why it's important to know history.
2: It is. You need to know your history.
1: One of the most profoundly criminally institutions ever to exist in our nation's history was slavery.
2: That certainly was.
1: And how was slavery justified?
2: Mm-hmm.
1: Uh-huh.
2: Mm-hmm.
1: Yeah, so know your history.
2: Yeah. Read.
1: Read.
2: That's why it's important to read.
1: It is important to read.
2: History is so important. If you don't know it, you're destined to repeat it.
1: Slavery was justified. Christianity.
2: That was. Christianity,
1: Also, did you see this video? I was looking on this website. It's on a couple of others too. On Indianapolis Watch, I saw it on Black Indy Live or whatever.
2: Hmm.
1: A picture, and it I guess it is real, of a woman, Indianapolis woman, accused of pulling a gun on employees at Once Upon a Child because her child could not play with the toys in the store.
2: Oh, come on, really?
1: Let me send it to you.
2: Yeah, please.
1: Oh yeah, it's on several.
2: Because the child couldn't play with the toys.
1: Because the child couldn't play with the toys, yeah. And
2: now, see,
1: mm-hmm.
2: that there's no reason for that.
1: Well, I was talking
2: to pull a gun. I mean, come mm-hmm. on. That's just.
1: But you know what? When I was looking at the comments, everybody was talking about how she held the gun, not the point.
2: Are you
1: not
2: serious?
1: The principle. How she says, holding on to the clip. Where'd she learn how to hold a gun? And I'm like, y'all are missing the point.
2: Oh, come on,
1: you know,
2: y'all.
1: Everybody
2: really?
1: Wanted to be a comedian, but and some of them I did have to, you know, I'm like, what are y'all thinking? This woman is pulling a gun on an employee mm-hmm. of a store because the employee said the child could not play with the toys. Now, I'm going to tell you.
2: Mm.
1: I was told the same thing when mine were little, and but it was in a very nice way, is that, well, because of some kind of liability, mm-hmm. we cannot allow the children to play on X, Y, and Z. They can do over here, but they can't do right there. I said, oh, okay, thanks. I get it. And I would suspect that the liability issue was the same reason that this woman was told her child. Now, how you're told, I don't know.
2: Right.
1: But I do know that there are stores that do not allow children to play with certain things on the storeroom floor
2: mm-hmm.
1: because of the liability to the store.
2: Exactly.
1: You don't need to get. She got a big old gun. And
2: that's
1: they said
2: ridiculous.
1: She was. Yeah.
2: I'm sorry. That's ridiculous.
1: Did you see it?
2: There's no need for that.
1: Did you see it?
2: Let
1: me look at it. Yeah. And they apparently here's the story.
2: Oh,
1: she's on the run.
2: This
1: unless they caught her, says Indianapolis woman accused of being at a child's store is still on the run. Now, this was as of yesterday. I don't know about today. But anyway, I'm just saying.
2: I don't understand. It's like people that, you know, go through the drive through. Well, my sandwich wasn't like I wanted. They come back with a gun.
1: Mm-hmm.
2: Climb through the window. It's like, what?
1: Mm-hmm.
2: Over us. What are you doing?
1: Mm-hmm.
2: I mean, there's no reason to be that on edge about a sandwich.
1: Yeah. Or your child playing
2: with
1: a toy.
2: Or your child playing with a toy.
1: So, can we squeeze Brother Man in here real quick?
2: We can.
1: Go ahead, Brother Man.
4: Hey, Sister Tina.
1: Mm-hmm.
4: This president, remember, he's a convicted felon.
1: Mm-hmm.
4: And running a country and making it a racial divide with our Hispanic brothers and sisters that we love so much.
2: Mm-hmm.
4: Them did everything in the world. They told him not to.
1: Mm-hmm.
4: Nah, to CNN on the plane, and he did it anyway.
1: Yeah, yeah.
4: A federal judge now.
1: Mm-hmm.
4: So what we need to do, you people that want to lower gas and all of these things just went up, your food, your utilities, and all of these electric plants or whatever they call those plants they've been ready to put in your neighborhood.
1: Nuclear power plants. Yeah.
4: All those plants they're going to be. You need to vote so you can get all these things you want.
1: Yep, there you go.
4: If you don't vote, you'll wish you had a.
1: Mm-hmm. And I think a lot of folks are wishing that right now, Brother Man.
4: Told me that you hard-headed.
1: Yes.
4: You guys are hard-headed.
1: Yes.
4: If you don't look around one morning when you go past the gas station, it's going to be $10 a gallon.
1: Yep.
4: There ain't nothing you can do about it.
1: Nope. That may be tomorrow, Brother Man. We don't know. All righty, thank you. And you know what? Good words. And we all need to pay attention and to be aware. All right. Thank you, sir. Indeed. We're going to take a quick break right now. Our next guests have arrived in studio. We are going to talk about that. A milestone. We're going to be talking about that and more right after this.

0: family, Willie Moe Jr. here.
1: And your boy, D. Stone.
0: And Thursday is all about thanking God.
1: Yeah, some people call it Friday Eve, but you know what we call it? Oh, God, I thank you. Hey, Glory.
0: Thursday. Come
1: hey,
0: on,
1: Glory.
0: Somebody.
1: I felt that in my shine. Did you feel that? Oh. I'm getting goosebumps.
0: You ain't getting
1: Hey,
0: nerd.
1: God is...
0: I'm just playing. I see you got some
1: God
0: goosebumps.
1: Is worthy. I got a little goosebumps right here.
0: So if you too want goosebumps and you want to feel the Lord by your gratitude, I believe that you should make an appointment to hang out with us next time on the Willie Moe Jr. Show.
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7: And we are back, heading into our second hour, Eric. A lot of good calls.
8: Oh, a lot of good calls. And you know, the time always goes so fast when you have
7: Yeah, it does.
8: It just flies the whole time. That's the whole thing that gets me. It just goes so quickly. And when you're having a good time, that's how it goes. Just the way it is.
7: Yeah, when you're having a good time. Speaking of time, we're going to be talking about that time because I know these past 40 years have gone, just flown right by. Talking about Steward Speakers, Inc., founded and based right here in Indianapolis.
8: Yes.
7: Steward Speakers has established itself as one of the nation's premier and longest serving African-American lecture series. As we were saying earlier in the show, a milestone. Is about to be recognized. Here now with more on that with us in studio are Matthew Steward, president and founder of Steward Speakers, Inc., and Tracy Boyd, Steward Speakers Board Chair. Wait a minute, here goes Tracy. Steward Speakers Board Chair, Executive Assistant for the Center Township Trustees Office, and recently elected Lawrence Township Common Council member. Bad black female right here. So let's give her a round of applause and congratulations.
8: Let's
7: Miss Community right there, honey. She really does it all. We appreciate you and all you've done. And Matt, if I may, you know, y'all know I know Matt. Okay. Matthew, tell us about this is amazing. The milestone that we're talking about is 40 years.
9: 40 years, yes.
10: I am just elated for what Indianapolis has done here. People come up to me on the street all the time and they say, hey, Steward Speakers, 40 years. Wow, that's a lot of being out here in the street, getting speakers, doing what you had to do. But really, I take my hat off to this community. I don't think that this could have happened in any other city. Steward Speakers, it's really been about the community coming together, undergirding what we do as a speaker series and really making it work. So I thank the Indianapolis community and all that they have meant to Steward Speakers.
7: So Matt, you say it couldn't have happened in any other city. Why not in any other city other than Indianapolis? What is unique about here that fueled the growth for 40 years?
10: Yeah, I think it's the love. It's the partnerships. Indianapolis, just like you hear, kind of with the sports that come together here and what we do, I think, it's about, groups, organizations, churches, fraternities, sororities, Mason groups. It's about young people in particular coming together and making it work. You know, Indiana, I'm always think about Indiana Black Expo, and their, saying years ago that working together works. And it really is not one single individual, not one single organization, but it's really all of us coming together and making a difference here in Indianapolis. So, yeah, I'm just excited about it. I'm a lifelong resident of Indianapolis. Only left really Indianapolis the 4 years that I was down at Indiana University Bloomington, and I think that's where we first met on the Bloomington campus. In fact, I always tell people those were the four of the best years of my life, and that's really where I, you know, came into contact with Stuart Speakers. Now, it wasn't called Stuart Speakers at the time, but it was, a group, an organization on campus called Union Board that was responsible for bringing all of the lecture series and the plays and the student programming to campus. And it was because of my involvement in the one aspect of it, the lectures, that I really wanted to do something after graduation. Of course, I was a political science major, so I love people and organizations and just strategic work and trying to make a difference in the community that we're in. We can't do it all, but whatever we can do, I think we should be about the business of doing. So, yeah, I'm just really excited about Indianapolis.
7: So what does it feel like? I mean, from the days of Indiana University, and by the way, four of the best years of my, four and a half, because I took a summer, so I had to graduate. But anyway, for the best time. It was just wonderful. So I would agree with you there. Four of the best years of my life, indeed. Some of the best years of my life. But what does it feel like now?
10: Yeah, so looking back, you know, I'm just thankful and blessed because sometimes, you know, when you're in this struggle, there are times when you feel like, I just want to quit. I want to give up. But when you see that young people, as a result of the speaker series are getting internships, or you see where Susan Taylor helps mentor journalism students at Ben Davis High School, or a Soledad O'Brien comes in, and I still remember back, when you introduced Ed Bradley, who used to be a correspondent on 60 Minutes. So when I think about all of those memories, those are the impact stories as we go about telling this story about Stuart Speakers. And so we, I think, have made an impact. And when I say we have, I think this community has made an impact. Amanda Seals, one of our speakers, came here to Indianapolis, and one of the first things out of her mouth was, because she was the venue was packed, and she said, "Wow, I didn't know you guys had chocolate people like this here in Indianapolis." Yeah. So her very first time ever being to Indianapolis. And I think a lot of these speakers, so over the course of 40 years, approximately 200 speakers, national thought leaders, coming to Indianapolis, conducting workshops with young people, interacting with key community leaders, and then having an opportunity in the evening to just talk with everyday people. And Stuart Speakers has, I think part of its longevity has been that we just don't bring speakers, have them come from behind the curtain, do a lecture, do a speech, maybe a question or two, and then they're back behind the curtain. They go back, they get in their courtesy car, and they're back to the airport. No, we make sure that when national leaders come here to Indianapolis, that they are immersed with conversations with young people. We make sure that they come out to see the general public. Oftentimes, we try to make sure that they get a chance to either go on TV or radio or newspaper mm-hmm. interview. But most of all, we believe that it is important to put a Colin Powell or Susan Taylor or a Deion Sanders or Harry Belafonte and the like in front of young people, and the history, the rich history that is our community, that is critically important, and especially during this administration. Tracy, anything else that you would add?
9: I could continue to listen to Matt because he's uh-huh. the historian of the organization, and I was just reflecting that I'm glad that he made the decision to evolve from union board to steward speakers. And I think our lives are better and richer as a result of having access to the level of thought leaders and scholars that he's presented to our community. And not just, you know, our generation, but young people have access. And I know that it's important that we have an immersion and intergenerational experience because, as he already stated, we're in a difficult administration and it's all hands on deck, and we're excited that Radio One would even have us to come and talk about this. And you guys have been a great partner to us as well.
11: And indeed, Tracy, you've been with the Steward Speakers for a while, and you've overseen a lot of the important growth and expansion of Steward Speakers, the model More Than Just Talk. Can you share a little bit about how that's been for you since you've been involved with the organization?
9: Well, I would like to share a story. The way that I never really met Matt. He was doing the work in the community, and I just kind of approached him. I was working with young people, and we were working on this document, and Eric Holder was coming in, and we felt it was important for him to give us some guidance. Matt didn't hesitate. He said, come on. So they more or less allow the young people to have a moment inside of the program. And he took time with the young people, not just in that moment, to Matt's point. There was an ongoing relationship that was established. As a result of that, one of those teenagers is pursuing a legal path at this time. I shared with Matt earlier this week that the young lady, Angela Rye, allowed her to intern for her. She was with her at the CBC last week. And it's those experiences that happen as a result of her being in attendance of Steward Speaker. And there are other stories. You didn't ask me, but I think my favorite Steward Speaker's moment is Magic Johnson. Irvin Johnson. He came, and there was some delays like it can be with anything, but he dazzled us the whole night. He walked the room. He gave away a scholarship. I mean, it was just incredible. And there are other moments like that, but that's my all-time favorite moment. And so to come back to your original question, I think having access, our children having access, our adults having access. I believe many years ago, Steve Harvey came, and there were families that got the opportunity to benefit from a boot camp that he sponsors each year, life-changing. So I would say that the life-changing opportunities that happen to funnel through Steward Speakers are the most memorable for me, and that's where the More Than Just Talk comes into play, and that will lead us into the conversation about Saturday, October 17th, because More Than Just Talk will be on full display.
11: Okay, absolutely. And by the way, forgive my manners, congratulations on the 40th anniversary. That is just tremendous. So, what do we have?
10: Well,
11: and
10: congratulations really are in order on this side of the table as well. So we thank you, Tina, for your recent recognition for this community. And again, to me, it is just an honor. You have touched so many. You served on Steward Speakers Board for a number of years, made great impact. And so you've done lots of things in the community, much of which this community would never know about because you're not a publicity seeker. You're one of those people about doing the work. And that's really what Steward Speakers tries to do is be about doing the work. They'll never know the total impact. Now, we are in the process now of putting together a document just to kind of highlight as we come up on this 40th year. And actually, November the 11th is the official day of
11: that's next month.
10: So it's upon us, but there has been real impact. And I think we were talking just earlier this week, and we just what has really made the difference. And Indianapolis, it's about organizations and groups and people working together. No one group, no one individual can do it all, but it's about us coming together and working together. And that's really how we impact our the lives of our young people. That's how we honor, and I really do mean honor, our elders from this community. When I think back to being on this show and Amos Brown, and I just think of Father Boniface Harden and what he has and continues to really mean to this community, and Martin University. It's just so many of our elders and key community people, Bill Crawford and Glenn Howard and Andrew J. Brown. It's just been a blessing to be able to come in contact. And oh, and I dare not forget the late Sam Jones and all that the Indianapolis Urban League has meant to this community. And I know the Urban League tomorrow has a big event at the Walker. So it's about sharing this information. And if we don't do it, who will? Who will make sure that our young people who now, even when they go to the library because of this administration, have taken some of the books out, or at school you can't teach certain lessons? If not us, who will do this? And so it's incumbent up on us to make sure that our young people get it. I will, Marion Wright Edelman, Dr. Marion Wright Edelman of the Children's Defense Fund, when she came here as one of our speakers, said she can go to any community in this country. And if you will give her the demographics on the young people, how many are graduating from high school? How many are passing the I-STEP test in third grade? How, what are their health records like? She can tell you the success of any community based on our young people. And so it is critically important for us. For us, it was done for us. So it's critically important for us to be able to hand off that baton to the next generation that's coming behind us.
11: So let's hear about the, Matt, your passion and leadership is just unmatched. And so that's what's keeping this going. And that's what's just, so congratulations again to you for all of that, that you've done and you keep doing. I mean, that's just amazing. Absolutely amazing. So the 17th, I want to hear, we're excited.
10: Yeah, so Tracy does it best. So
11: okay,
10: I'm going to let Tracy start off and then I'll fill in.
9: Absolutely.
10: Tracy.
9: Okay. So we're excited to kick off our 40-year anniversary on October 17th, Saturday at the Madam Walker Building. And we will start the day at 10 o'clock. We have a panel that's going to start at 10 that will be moderated by Roland Martin. After that panel, we are going to have a commemorative march from the Madam Walker Building to the Urban League. And that is under a mile, I believe. We have a luncheon scheduled.
11: From the Walker to the Urban League?
10: One block.
11: I was wondering if you were talking about the old Urban League.
10: No, one block.
9: And we will have a luncheon and a keynote speaker at the luncheon. We will come back and have the second panel. The first panel will be about issues The second panel will be about solutions. We will also have a rally environment where people will be able to sign up if they need a ride to vote. We're encouraging people to vote early because voter registration will end on the 5th, as you stated earlier. And so we're encouraging people to go vote early. And if they come, they can tell us when they get there they've already voted. But if they need a ride or need any type of resources, we'll have some resource information available. We'll have some food trucks available. And there's a young group that I was able to engage with on yesterday, and they're facilitating party at the polls throughout November 3rd. And I'll have more information afterwards. And they'll have a table there as well. So we want to fill that space up so that people know that they're welcome. It's free all day.
11: See, there we go. There we go, Eric.
8: There it is. Free. We love free.
11: We had to get that word in. We try to get that in at least once per show.
8: Okay. Absolutely.
9: Well, yes,
11: that is fantastic. But, you know, a national figure like Roland Martin and free.
10: Yes.
8: Free.
9: Yeah. We want to say thank you. I'm going to steal Matt's word. He called it peopleship because in this climate, it's been difficult to manage and maintain and exist. And so we want to say thank you to the people that have supported Stuart Speakers for the last 40 years. And there's still time for people to still support if they're interested in getting a VIP membership. And we would encourage them to visit the StuartSpeakers.org website. All the information is there for them to sign up and get their membership or find out more details or call us while we're here.
11: And Stuart is Stuart. Not Stuart, Stuart, S-T-E-W-A-R-D, S-T-E-W-A-R-D, speakers.org is the website. And there are available, let me ask you this, the season coming up.
10: Yes.
11: The series coming up. Anybody locked down that you can share at this point?
10: So absolutely, yes.
11: Okay.
10: Like I said, we're and Tracy did it very well. So our kickoff, I just want to reiterate this point. The kickoff on a Saturday, this is the first time that we've ever had an event on a Saturday. Usually it's Monday through Friday, but we wanted to give an opportunity for people who are working not to be rushing to try to get to the event. And then secondly, a lot of our elders don't always drive at nighttime. So we wanted to have a daytime event and we wanted to try to remove whatever barrier there might be. And so we know in this economy, costs sometimes can be a barrier. And we've heard so many times on Community Connections that free. And so we couldn't dare Eric come here to this program without having something to offer for free. So we really want this community to come out, go to stuartspeakers.org and register to come out this on Saturday, October the 17th. That's a Saturday. Starts at 10 o'clock. Panel one is from 10 until 12. Panel two is from 2 until 4. In between is the luncheon. Now, the one luncheon is sold out, but we will have food trucks on the lot. We have blocked off the street on Indiana Avenue from West Street to the Indianapolis Urban League. So you'll be able to come out there. There will be vendors out there. There will be tables. You will be able to make sure that you are in good shape for voting. We're trying to do everything we can along with our other organizations to make sure we get to the polls. I just want to say to my community, to our community, that we cannot afford to sit this one out. And so please come to the poll. Please make sure that you are represented. And I want to just mention, too, you asked about the season. So our next speaker falling October 17th, our next speaker is businessman John Hope Bryant. John Hope Bryant. And John Hope Bryant is been listed by Time Magazine as one of the top businessmen in the nation. Not one of the top black businessmen in the nation. One of the top businessmen, 100 businessmen in the area. And he's going to be coming. One of the things that he will be doing is doing some financial literacy pieces with young people. So beforehand, he will be working with young people. Remember, we mentioned that we don't just come and do an evening program and that's all you see of our speakers. Our speakers are hands-on and making sure that the mentoring is going on. And we try to leave things behind or in place so that even after the speaker leaves, that we make sure that our young people are still learning. So that's John Hope Bryant, and he's here February 25th during Black History Month. The next speaker is broadcast journalist Chanel Jones. Most of you might remember Chanel is on the Today Show, and she is a phenomenal broadcast journalist. She is here during Women's History Month, March the 5th, 2027. And then in April, we will host our gala at the JW Marriott, And we're holding off announcing our speaker. But in the past, we've had speakers like a Magic Johnson at the gala, the Steve Harveys, Viola Davis. So it will be a top-notch individual that will bring impact to this community. So that's John Hope Bryant on February the 25th. 2027, Chanel Jones, March the 5th, 2027, and then our gala in April, and we will be announcing that before the conclusion of this year.
11: Okay. Matt and Tracy, before we have to let you go, Dr. Clyde Posley would like to weigh in here for a few minutes. Dr. Posley, go ahead. How are you?
9: Outstanding.
12: I'm fantastic, Tina. How are you today?
11: Doing well. Thank you, sir.
12: Good. I'm excited. I just wanted to call in and give kudos to both. Congratulations to Stewart Speaker Series as well as to your fantastic work in the community. I want to say this. I'm excited to be a part of the upcoming festivities on the 17th of October.
11: Wonderful.
12: I'm inviting everyone to come in and be a part. We cannot afford to sit out and not participate, particularly when we have gifts like Matt Stewart and Tracy Boyd and the Stewart Speaker Series in our mix. It's a gift from God.
11: Yeah, they
12: and
11: truly
12: the
11: are.
12: American
11: they
12: culture.
11: Truly. Yes,
12: we
11: indeed.
12: Can't sit out.
11: No.
12: There's too much at stake, and what he's doing. I'm pleased to know Matt, and I've grown up with Tracy and Tina. You are an Indiana treasure. So I just want to chime in and let everybody know. Let's make this thing special on the 17th.
11: Indeed, indeed. So we'll do our best. We're putting the call out right now here today. So
12: absolutely.
11: Thank you,
12: and
11: Dr. Posley.
12: Free.
8: He got it. He's got it.
11: Everybody's getting it on. Yeah, we love it. So no barriers. It's free.
8: Free.
11: We love it. But again, thank you, Dr. Posley. Thank you so much.
12: You're
11: and thanks
12: welcome.
11: For all you do, because you do. We're going to be back in touch with you shortly. Regarding Souls to the Polls and voting and things of that nature.
12: Absolutely.
11: Yeah, we can't afford to sit this one out. And the reason is just keep going. If you go to the gas station, to the grocery store enough, you'll see why. And that's in spite of with the gas station, our governor doing an extended tax holiday, gas tax holiday over and over and over. But it's still just
9: too
11: outrageous.
9: Much.
11: Yeah, it's
9: and,
11: still too
9: and your
11: much.
9: Utilities as well.
11: Oh, well, we're heading into the winter months.
9: Yes.
11: So think about that right before we go to the polls. Think about that, because there you go. Anyway, the website again.
9: StewartSpeakers.org. And we want to encourage churches, fraternities, sororities, and all organizations to reach out, because we'd like to make sure that we are engaged with all organizations to make this a success.
11: Yes. Working together. What's the old saying?
10: Working together works.
11: It does. We got to continue that. Thank you both so, so very much. Congratulations
10: Thank
11: again.
10: Thank you.
11: on 40 years. Let's keep it going.
10: Thank you. Thank you, Tina.
9: Thanks for having us.
11: Thank you. We'll be right back with more right after this.

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3: Are we back? I think we are.
4: We're back. We're back. I'm running.
3: Me too. We both have our gym shoes on.
4: We do. It's a good thing too. It's really a good thing we do, because otherwise we'd be in serious trouble.
3: Yes, we would. I wear them a lot.
4: Because, I do too.
3: Partially because I want to get my steps in.
4: I do too. And I try the best I can to get steps in. No way I can get 10,000 a day.
3: Maybe, no, I won't get 10. Maybe, well, I could I
4: you?
3: Guess.
4: Well, maybe
3: guess.
4: Three or four for me, because I'm in different places and I can't move around as much, so that makes a difference,
3: Indeed.
4: Before we go to Danny, somebody, I'll have to verify it, somebody called and said that Long's Bakery is no more.
3: It's a one day, they're converting.
4: Is it a one day?
3: Yeah, one day thing to where they're, it's some kind of homage to Caitlin Clark and the playoffs.
4: So it's just for one day.
3: One day, and they've got some Caitlin something specialty. So
4: that's what it is. Okay, I'm going. Wait a minute, they didn't ask us.
3: No.
4: I think I did hear a little bit about that.
3: Yeah,
4: so it's just for one day.
3: I saw it briefly, and I did. I was so busy doing some other things, but anyway. But you can still get the bakery donuts. And I guess it's to show some spirit for the upcoming tonight's.
4: Tonight's Needed Win.
3: They're all do or die.
4: Mm-hmm. The last two. They sure are. They need to.
3: They do.
4: Oh, there was something else too. Somebody mentioned that tonight North Central High School they're having an HBCU career fair from 6 to 9 at North Central.
3: Great.
4: Mm-hmm.
3: So great. And it's.
4: Six to nine p.m. at North Central High School.
3: That's
4: on 86th between Westfield and
3: Keystone.
4: Mm-hmm.
3: Mm-hmm. Yep, it's right there.
4: Right there. Can't miss it.
3: So we need to bring in who now, Danny?
4: Oh, it's time to get the music rolling. There it is.
3: Here we go.
4: There we go.
3: Let me find him here. Oh, there he is.
4: I think he's there.
3: Danny, how are you?
5: Well, not too good. I've got a cold, and I have become really accustomed to laying around today.
3: I'm sorry. So what part of the cold is it? Just starting, the middle, or getting ready to?
5: I think I'm 2/3 of the way through it. I hope so. But let's keep perspective real here. There are people in hospitals, children in hospitals, who would trade places with me, so I'm going to be okay. I just feel a little bit blah, but still have enough adrenaline, knowledge, and modesty to educate you on what's going on in sports today.
3: I love that. You are feeling better. I can tell.
5: Yeah, so, there's that.
3: Yeah, well, let's start today. The Recorder, you know, brand new edition of the Indianapolis Recorder is out. And you've got a piece in there. And the headline reads, Halliburton says he is ready, but is it really his decision? And I love your line, world-class medical, medical care that he get. Wait a minute, let me get it exactly. Anyway, you were talking about he gets the best care.
5: Absolutely, he does. And the Pacers the Pacers have a very, very capable training staff in addition to being aligned with good local doctors. Obviously, he's had his surgery in New York last June.
3: I mean, 15 months, right? You said 15 months in the article.
5: Roughly 15 months, yeah. Mm-hmm. So he's had the benefit of modern medicine. He's had the benefit of great training staff around him. There's nothing that can be said more about all the positive things that were around him from a clinical perspective. But this is a serious injury. And I just hope that the Pacers are allowing him to say what he wants to. Hey, there's no restrictions. I'm ready to go. Maybe he feels that way physically too, as well. But I have a feeling that cooler heads I shouldn't say cooler because nobody's on fire about it. How about more cautious heads will prevail? I would expect his minutes to be somewhat limited to start the season. In fact, you know, if they're not, I think that's a real question mark. But first of all, I want everyone to know that I hope this young man is 100% healthy and can come back. I think it's going to take the entire season for him to really get back to where he was. Not to say he can't be effective right out of the box and short stints and what have you, but a serious injury, and you don't want to push it. You don't want to have complications of swelling and soreness, for that matter, even re-injure it. So I'm hoping that I'm wrong about being concerned, and that there's other people smarter than me with advanced degrees, medically speaking, as well as a very, very bright head coach that will say, hey, look, this is what we're going to do, rather than perhaps what him saying he is ready to do.
3: And so the X factor here, the money.
5: Well, look, I mean, it's always about money in the NBA, and for that matter, the NFL, at Major League Baseball, I mean, professional sports in general. He is not too far away from the talks of an extension on his current agreement. And I think that's another reason the Pacers have to be cautious and make sure he's 100% before they back a Brinks truck up to Gainbridge Fieldhouse.
3: He's already making a lot of money now. I mean,
5: right. But you know that's what goes in with a max deal. Once you get to that maximum contract plateau, to drop out of it, you really have to have a problem from a performance perspective. An injury certainly can lead to that. I'm hoping that he is able to show that he's 100% and can get an extension on a deal that's already been lucrative for him. So time will tell, but we just have to be really careful with this guy, in my opinion.
3: Yeah. Well, we soon shall see. When is the Pacer home opener? Do you know you have the date yet?
5: End of October, I believe. I think they open the season on the road in New Orleans. I think their first home game is maybe the first week of November.
3: Yeah. So they're in full force right now with practices and everything. I mean, they're
5: training camp training, started. Yeah. Exhibition games will, I think, as early as next week. It's interesting. They're going to have an exhibition game in the town where he played college basketball. And that'll be interesting. You know, he's going to want to play some that night. A lot of times in exhibition games, your starters don't see too much action. But I'm sure they'll work that out to where he can at least make an appearance on the floor, and the home crowd can get a look at him.
3: Yeah. Danny, and I don't want to stress your stress you out too much because I know you've got a cold, but are there any cases of note of high-profile athletes who came back from an injury like this and regretted it because X, Y, and Z wasn't all in place, or have the most recent ones been okay or gone okay? I mean, are there any horror stories behind this stuff?
5: I think the best way to answer that is to look at guys recently. I talked about Jason Tatum. He played pretty well with the Celtics, but initially you could see he was favoring that foot, and for obvious reasons, didn't have the ability to take a really quick first step off of that foot. You know, Kevin Durant nursed an injury like that for a while and got back. There are plenty of situations where people have recovered. And I'm not saying that Halliburton isn't a good candidate for that. I don't have the medical wherewithal. I talked to a surgeon that I respect a lot who's very gifted and that recently retired. And what he said is in the article. I mean, he talked about that, he mentioned Tatum, and he also spoke about being cautious about it, being smart, not necessarily, you know, putting someone on the shelf even longer, but, you know, I won't say baby steps, but small steps.
3: Smaller steps.
5: Yeah. Limit the minutes initially and then increase as time goes on. I hope he's 110% healthy. I really, really do.
3: Yeah.
5: He's a likable young man. I don't know him at all. I've had a couple of brief conversations with him. Once I talked about tennis shoes, of all things. But the point is, he is one of the two big cogs in the wheel for them coming back. The other one being the new center. So there's a lot on the line for the Pacers. I don't think the fans will be patient at all. I think they expect them to play well and play at a high level.
3: Okay.
5: I think the first 10 games will be really interesting to watch.
3: Okay. Well, we'll see. Good article. Colts, I assume you're not going to London. I would have loved to have gone. Just couldn't get the timing worked out.
5: Yeah, I went to London once in my life. I was a much younger man. But that was for fun. I won't tell you why I was over there because you probably laugh, but that's okay. Point is.
3: Okay, I'm laughing now.
5: Even if I didn't have a cold and I had a Learjet, I wouldn't be going to London because I'm just not that good on airplanes for long rides anymore.
3: Go ahead. I was going to say, by comparison, I mean, when you look at the teams that had to go down under for a one-day plane ride, I mean, 24 hours to get to Australia, this one is relatively short. I mean, you know, you hop from one side of the Atlantic to, shorter. Six to 7 hours, 7 hours, something like that. I mean, relatively speaking, short.
5: Here's the thing with playing abroad. You change your routine.

0: Hi, I'm Pastor Joy Thornton. We'll be having a celebration and dedication for children and praying for families this Sunday at 11 o'clock at Greater St. Mark, 5502 East 38th Street. I want you to know this is an event for any and every family. So come and join us 11 o'clock Sunday morning at Greater St. Mark. Dedication of children, baptizing of children, and praying for families. Greater St. Mark, 5502 East 38th Street.
1: That's a problem for the Colts, and it's going to take a really superlative effort. Can they win the game? Yes. Will they win the game? I think it's going to be a hard-fought game, and I'll take the Colts by three, you know, a field goal. Not necessarily a field goal at the last minute, but a score of 3 points or less even. But they're
2: I'm not that optimistic, but there's
1: some talent. Well, again, they could go the other way. And you come home 1-3, and that speaks for itself, considering how quickly we forget about how close. I haven't forgot about it. Most people haven't, but it is in the rearview mirror. They had to grind it out against the Texans. So I just, you know, this Colts team is, they don't have a lot of depth. They've got still dealing with some serious injury circumstances. And, you know, whatever they can do defensively, especially in that secondary, would be a big boost for them. I don't know if they've got the horses, no pun intended.
2: No, I know what you mean. And that's where the concern lies.
1: I don't think they have that in that secondary. Sauce Gardner is a cover guy, but he's not a physical guy. And, I think that is one thing to keep an eye on if people haven't already. But they've got a shot to win this game. But I don't think Jaden Daniels will play this weekend. I really don't think he will. But Mariota, if that's the correct pronunciation, is a capable backup quarterback. He's a guy the Colts once looked at and thought about signing as a backup. He knows his way around. He knows their system. He's been there. I think this is his third year, if I'm not mistaken, in Washington. I think he's good enough to beat him. I'll just put it that way. And I think they realize, So it's an early start, 9:30. Get up, have breakfast, watch it before you go to church, I guess, whatever. But they've got their hands full. I think, and I think they know it.
2: Yeah. Tonight, final game. Of the three-game series between the Fever and the Las Vegas Aces. And Fever held court and won at home. They got to go out to Vegas, or they're in Vegas now, and they got to win there tonight if they want to advance to the next round of the WNBA playoffs. So, they're not the favorite.
1: No, they're not, and rightfully so.
2: Yeah, they were the favorite last night. Yesterday, wasn't it? No, 2 days ago. Tuesday.
3: Yeah, on Tuesday.
2: They were the favorite on Tuesday, which surprised me.
1: Well, by virtue of being at home.
2: Being at home, the home thing.
1: This time of year in playoff basketball, and also the NBA in there as well, you really find out who can play defense. who can rebound the basketball? Because that'll lead to open shots. That'll lead to fast break points, etc., etc. I am cautiously optimistic that the Fever can play well on the road. I don't know that they've got enough to beat Vegas there tonight. If they do, that would probably be, with the exception of the year they won the title, be one of the biggest wins in the history of the franchise.
2: I think it would be. I will say that. If they win tonight, it will be one of the biggest.
1: And I'm hopeful they'll win for two reasons. One, those who have been long-suffering Fever fans prior to the last couple of years and have paid a lot of money to watch the games in person, who buy merchandise, who support them, and, you know, a return on their investment would be really good, I'm sure. They would be happy with that as well. If they lose tonight, then everyone will talk about what we're going to do in the offseason, what changes are we going to make. I can simply say this, that, you know, take some time, let it settle down a bit. Mm-hmm.

0: at it strategically. There's some smart people in that organization from a basketball perspective. But, you know, I think they have to be really careful about any major changes as opposed to how can we get better, you know, with different talent. Who can we draft? Who can we trade for? Who can we sign as a free agent and make our team better? I think that's the way to look at it. And I'd be surprised if there's any major changes in the composition of the team in the offseason. I really would.
1: Well, I don't know major, but I think there probably will be significant.
0: Let me rephrase. I'd be surprised if there's significant change. I really would.
1: You would? Okay, yeah. Because they've got to clear out some stuff on that bench, some people on that bench, and get some true defenders in there.
0: About, you know, free agency and trading, and I that's what I was alluding to. But, no, I mean, you can always get better in sports. You can always stack the deck higher, if you want to call it that. And I'm sure they're going to try to. But they've got a window with some of these ladies on that team. Mitchell, Boston.
1: They don't have a window with Kelsey. She only signed a 1-year deal. So that's a looming major development.
0: That's what I said. They've got a window. That's what I mean by that.
1: What do you mean?
0: They're going to have to act upon it.
1: Yeah.
0: You know, there's not a lot of time there, but it's a limited window is what I meant to say.
1: Okay. I get you.
0: I don't think Mitchell's going anywhere. I think they'll come to terms with something.
1: Do they have the money to do that? Anyway.
0: Who are they owned by? Last time I checked, they were owned by the Simon family.
1: Yeah.
0: There's plenty of money there. Now, do they want to spend that money? That's another question. But there's plenty of cash to be had if indeed they're inclined to extend the offer to the young lady. I think it'd be smart to give her a longer-term deal, and she's earned it, and to pay her, you know, at a scale that's commensurate with her talent. But, you know, I think Boston, Clark, and Mitchell is a pretty formidable three. But adding something to that makes, whether it be off the bench or somebody who can come in and start, would certainly be advantageous.
1: Yeah. Well, all right, so what are you taking for your cold, Danny?
0: I've had a cocktail today of, let's see, what have I had today? I had some Gatorade. I had some Tylenol. I've got a retired nurse friend. She said, take this. It's something over the counter. I don't know what it is. It just kind of masks the symptoms is all it does. But I think I'm going to be fine.
1: I hope so.
0: Yeah, me too. I mean, it's no fun. But this will tell you how I'm feeling. I haven't had much of an appetite. That'll tell you something right there.
1: Yeah, you're not feeling well.
0: Normally, I'm ready to eat what's not nailed down, right? But now, I am a little slow, but had a little turkey this morning for brunch and had some cookies and some ice cream. That's not health food, obviously. That's comfort food. But I'm not really concerned about caloric intake at this juncture. In fact, I may turn loose tomorrow and really eat something I shouldn't have.
1: Well, I hope you feel better soon. Thank you for coming on in your state that you're in, and we really appreciate it. I hope you can get some rest over these next few days.
0: Real quickly, I'd like to add something to all the historic Pacer fans out there. 3 years ago today, I had my last visit with George McGinnis. We got together and we had some sour cream coffee cake, which is one of his favorite sweet tooth items. We talked about Robin Miller. We talked about the State of the Union with the NBA. We had a great conversation. I had no idea that'd be the last time I'd see that guy. And I'm very fortunate because I'm someone who got to know him away from the court. And I miss the guy. And today is a day for me to reflect a little bit. And I hope that other Pacer fans can relate to that, because what a wonderful human being he was. We know he was a great basketball player, but just a sensational human being with a heart the size of a compact car.
1: Yeah, well said. Thank you, Danny. Feel better soon.
0: Thanks. Bye-bye.
1: Bye-bye. That's all the time we have for right now. As always, thank you for listening. Willie Moore Jr. on the radio is up next. We'll be back tomorrow.
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5: Traffic is sponsored by Mothers Against Drunk Driving. I-70 eastbound a slow, West Street to the south split. I-70 westbound at Mount Comfort Road, a crash. On the on-ramp from Meridian, a disabled vehicle. South side, I-465 northbound a stop ago, Keystone Avenue to Southeastern Avenue with a crash, left lane's blocked. From I-70 to I-74, 21 minutes. I-65, I-70 collector southbound a stop ago from Washington Street to the south split. For victims of drunk and drug driving, your grief is unique. 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
1: Indy, let's take one more look at the rush hour traffic. What's the roads looking like?
2: Heavy traffic, I-65 southbound, West Street to Michigan Street. North side, I-465 eastbound, Michigan Road to east of I-865. I-70 eastbound, West Street to the south split. I-70 westbound of Mount Comfort Road, a crash from Steepwood 9 to I-465, 12 minutes. I-70 westbound, disabled vehicle on entrance ramp from Meridian. South side, stop ago, I-465 northbound, US 31 to I-74 with a crash. Left lane is blocked. I-70 to I-74, 26 minutes. Stop to go traffic, I-65, I-70 collector southbound between Ohio Street and the South Split. I'm Tom Beckwood, traffic for the Willie Moore Jr. Show on Praise AM 1310, 95.1 FM.
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12: After I got out of the Marine Corps, coming back home, it was just a mental breakdown for me. 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

0: storm out of the grave. You won't repeat a battle. 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Go, go, go, go to sleep. He already broke through. He did it, did it. A breakthrough. I said he did it, did it.
1: To Kaitlyn Carr history, a.k.a. breakthrough.
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2: And she will be on the cruise this year. 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
1: Yeah, no doubt. Praise God. Family, listen, it is a beautiful opportunity coming up a little later in the show for you to share what you are thanking God for. I want to share this. I want to tell you how much I thank God for the Flat Out Family. This has been 11 years of my life devoted to ministry here on radio, and I do not take it lightly, right? Coming up in February, that'll be year number 12. And so, you know, God was complete when he had his 12 disciples, right?

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0: have a dare for you. After you use your old mop and bucket, put on your whitest socks and walk across the floor. Now look down. 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
3: 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The southbound collector is solid between Ohio and the South Split. East side, southbound 465 slows from 70 to 74. On the west side, southbound 465 at 10th, a crash reported. And 65 northbound heavy from Southport to 465 where a crash is cleared. 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

0: Five NFL teams haven't won a game yet this season. I'll tell you which one of them still has a chance to make a Super Bowl run. 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
0: 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But the 5-0-3 teams are the Chargers, who we talked about in the full show yesterday, the Dolphins, the Titans under new head coach Robert Saleh, and the more surprising Bucks and Texans. Baker Mayfield is out for at least 3 weeks with an injury, so Tampa behind undrafted rookie Jalen Daniels, who is the starter for now, and that leaves the Texans and CJ Stroud on a prove-it year off to a bad start. I will say they've played two good teams and had a tough divisional foe, but Stroud has to play better if this team is going to have a chance. And for more on this and other top stories of the day, tune into the Daily Play with Joy Taylor at UrbanOnePodcast.com or wherever you get your podcasts.
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3: 65 southbound traffic jams up from King Exit 114 to the north split. And southbound collector is heavy from there to the south split. On the east side, southbound 465 backs up 70 to 74. South side, it's heavy eastbound from 31 to 74. 65 northbound tight through long-term road work from Raymond to the south split. I'm Alan Green with traffic for the Willie Moore Jr. Show on Praise AM 1310, 95.1 FM.
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1: 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Shout outs going out to my brother Willie Moore Jr. You know how we do it. 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
0: Indy, let's take one more look at the rush hour traffic. What's the roads looking like?
6: 65 southbound traffic jams up first from 29th into the north split. The collector is heavy from Ohio to the south split. On the east side, southbound 465, very heavy between 70 and 74. South side traffic is heavy eastbound between Harding and Southeastern. Northbound, the collector slows from the south split to Fletcher, and 70 eastbound jams between Belmont and the south split. I'm Alan Green with traffic for the Willie Moore Jr. Show on Praise AM 1310, 95.1 FM.
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0: All right, Indy, it's time to take a look at the roads for your ride home. How's traffic looking?
1: An accident on 56 at German Church, another crash on Arlington at Thompson. 65 southbound slows up between 29th and the north split. Southbound collector is heavy from Washington to the south split. On the east side, southbound 465 is solid from 70 to 74. South side traffic backs up eastbound between Harding and Southeastern, and northbound collector breaks between the south split and Fletcher. I'm Alan Green with traffic for the Willie Moore Jr. Show on Praise AM 1310.
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17: Oh,

Ephesians chapter 2. I think it's in Galatians chapter 6, too. Maybe I can go back there. But Ephesians chapter 2. Oh, we can read some of this, too. Let's read some of this. We got time. Y'all got time? Y'all got anywhere to be? Y'all can't go lower to 1 o'clock anyway. Sorry. And you, somebody say me. And you he has made alive who were dead in trespasses and sins. Remember that? He made you alive. You were dead in trespasses in which you once walked according to the course of this world, according to the prince of the power of the air, the spirit who now works in the sons of disobedience, among whom also we have once conducted ourselves in the lust of our flesh, fulfilling the desires of the flesh and of the mind, and were by nature children of wrath. Do you know that you was a child of wrath? Most people know how much hell they put people through. Amen. I hope you ain't still doing it. Let's get delivered. But God, somebody say, but God, who is rich in mercy. Thank you, Jesus, for your mercy. Because he's rich, here's why he's rich in mercy. Because of his great love with which he loves us. Man, he loves you so much. I always talk about how God must have been, so disappointed that the earth had gotten so corrupt, amen, that there was only 8 people who they would be saved. He said it. We always say it's God. We say a whole lot of religious stuff. You get what I'm saying? But the Bible shows us something different. In that, the Bible said, it repented God that he made man. God, in God's head, he's like, man, I made this. This is a huge mistake. It repenting that he made man so much so that he was going to wipe everybody out. But the Bible said that Noah found favor in the eyes of God. Noah found, listen. God said, man, I'm tired of all of them. I made a mistake. Amen. The Bible said that Noah found favor in the eyes of God. Here's what that means. That means that in the midst of all that chaos, in the midst of all that devilment, amen, Noah found it in his heart to say, man, listen, man, I'm trusting in God. Amen. I'm going to do the right thing no matter what anything else looks like. And because of Noah's actions, he found favor in the sight of God. Amen. And because of one man. Because of one man. Mm-hmm. We here today. Yes. I can give you some more examples. A lot. Okay. The angels went Sodom and Gomorrah. Yeah. The angels went to destroy their whole city. And Abraham was like, this is how bad it was, right? Abraham was like, Lord, man, my people down there, right? If you find, I don't remember all the numbers, but first he said, man, if you find 50 righteous people, will you not destroy the city? And God was like, if I find 50, I won't destroy the city. And Abraham was like, all right, cool. What about 30? He was like, if I find 30, I won't destroy the city. Cool. I remember Lot went up there with all the people. You get what I'm saying? We are righteous people. If you find 10 people, if I find 10 people, I will not destroy the city. He went down there. He found 3. 3 people. And what did he do? He got them out of there and he destroyed the city. Amen. All right. Let me keep going. All right. Even when we're dead and our trespasses, it made us alive together. Man, this stuff keep coming up. Even when we were dead in our sins, our dead in our trespasses, he made us alive together with Christ. By grace, you have been saved. And raised us up together and made us sit together in heavenly places in Christ Jesus. Now,
I ain't going to have enough time to get to all of this, but I'm going to say this. And then when I say it, y'all face is going to look kind of weird. So then I'm going to have to get into it. But try not to make your face look too weird, all right? I ain't ready to go to it yet. It says he made us sit together in heavenly places in Christ Jesus. Let me tell you something. You sitting in heavenly places with Christ Jesus does not happen when you die or when you go to heaven. You sitting in heavenly places with Christ Jesus. Now, maybe we'll get to a little bit more of that in a second, but I want you to, you gotta understand that, because I'm gonna say something here in a little while. I'm setting y'all up. I'm gonna say something here in a little while, and I need you to grip this part. You're not waiting to sit in heavenly places. Oh, thank you, Jesus. You are not waiting to sit in heavenly places with Christ Jesus. You sit there now. Here's one of the ways you know you sit there now. You have the Holy Spirit on the inside of you. Here's how you know you have the Holy Spirit inside of you. If you do something wrong, something on the inside tells you that was wrong. That wasn't there before. Because you was wrong all your life. Amen. And you got up and did it again, didn't care about it, right? Then you gave your life to Jesus. Then you did something wrong. And then something on the inside said you don't do that no more. So then you started to work to change that thing. That's one way you sit in heavenly places. Here's another way you sit in heavenly places. Now, this is the easiest one. You pray. If you pray, amen, you ain't praying to the sky. You ain't praying to the wall. Amen. You ain't praying to the closet. You praying to God. Amen. Now, when you pray to God, you expect what? For him to answer your prayer. Amen. That has to mean, that has to mean, right? Y'all ready for this? Yeah, it believes you believe, but it means we're going a little deeper than believe today, right? Y'all ready for this? Listen, if you pray to God, amen, and you expect God to answer your prayer, right? Amen. And say God answered your prayer. Amen. That means that you made contact with God somehow. Amen. And where is God? In heavenly places. Amen. All right. That's cool. Yeah. I thought everybody was going to clap on that, but we're going to get back to that. Amen. All right. Let's keep going. There you go. Clap in your mind. There you go. Amen. God gets that clap. Amen. Anyway, that in the ages to come, he might show the exceeding riches of his grace and his kindness towards us in Christ Jesus. For by grace you have been saved. How? Through faith. For by grace you have been saved through faith. Amen. Listen, one of the reasons that the devil had me so long, amen, is because he made me think that I wasn't saved because I was committing some bad acts. Amen. So say, you ain't saved. You supposed to act different. You ain't saved. Why you doing that? You ain't saved. I mean, you get what I'm saying? So every day I was repenting. God, I wasn't repenting, man. I was on a regular basis. I was asking God to come to my heart. I must not meant it yesterday. Amen. And for so long, if you go through that for so long, amen, then you will get to a point to where you just don't believe it. How am I going to get better? Man, I ain't getting better. It makes no sense to try to do it. And it drives you all the way away. Amen. Because you're trying to be saved through works. You're trying to be saved through, hey, if I do good and if I don't mess up and if I don't commit no sin, then I'm saved. No, you got saved because you believe that Jesus Christ died, buried, rose again for you. That's how you got saved, by faith in that. The other stuff that you're going through is how God is going to get you right. Your actions. Ooh, listen. I want y'all to hear this because it's going to come out two different ways. Your actions. Amen.
did not determine your salvation. In terms of, I always say I got saved and smoked the blunt the very same night. Did all kind of stuff. Amen. But I was saved when I asked him to come into my life. He saved me then. And what happens at that point when the Holy Spirit comes in, amen, now he starts working on those bad actions. Which is why when you get saved and you do something wrong, he tells you that ain't what you do anymore. Maybe I jumped ahead a little bit. For by grace you have been saved through faith, and that not of yourself. You didn't do nothing. You see that? It is a gift of God, not of works. Remember, I just said that, not of works, unless any man should boast. I'm so saved because I do this, and I'm so saved because I do this, and man, I'm God's favorite child because I do this. No, it ain't got nothing to do with your works. Amen. You got saved through faith. Now, what you are working towards, you ready for this? Is righteousness. God has already made you righteous. Amen. What you got to do is learn how to live in the righteousness that God has already made you. Sin or sinful acts, amen, are not going to take God's love. Oh, remember, he's rich in mercy. He ain't going to fall out. He ain't going to run out. The disciples asked him, how many times should I forgive a man? He said, you forgive a man 70 times 70 in a day. Amen. So God's mercy does not run out. Amen. But I'm going full circle now. But remember, he made me so that I would seek him and that I would search, that I would find him and that I would grope for him. If I am groping for him, amen, then what I am doing is I'm trying to put myself in a position to be visited or to be for him to be manifested to me. And I can guarantee you, man, God ain't going to manifest himself if you got a lot of junk going on in your life. And if you got a lot of junk going on in your life, ooh, then you ain't seeking God. You ain't groping for him. Because groping for him and trying to get close to him should take you away from anything that don't look like him. Amen. Remember, seek first the kingdom of God and his righteousness, amen, and everything else will be taken care of. So if I'm going after and I'm seeking God, amen, then I'm working to live, and I ain't messing with nobody on, I ain't talking about the whole being perfect and living perfect and all that stuff and living without any sin and all that stuff. First of all, I believe you can do that. I didn't think I got a couple of them. We're not a church that walks around saying that, man, everybody continues to sin. We don't believe that. The Bible says that though our outward man perishes, our inward man is being renewed day by day. Now, what do you think that inward man is renewing you doing? It's renewing you to the things of God. That renewing of your spirit, that renewing of your inside is not wanting you to go more and more, to get more and more closer to the world. Amen. Oh, shoot. I got it. I said this. Turn about the 1 Corinthians chapter 4. We got time? Oh, yeah, we got time. Y'all good so far? Where I say turn to chapter what?

0: Go back to chapter 3. 1 Corinthians chapter 3. You got it? Amen. And our brethren, let's go to verse 1. And our brethren could not speak to you as to spiritual people, but as to carnal, as to babes in Christ. Everybody understand that part?
1: Yeah.
0: Everybody understand what it means to be carnal?
1: Yeah.
0: Right? If you don't understand, raise your hand. I can explain real quick. All right. What it means, well, let me explain in case somebody didn't want to raise their hand. What it means to be carnal is to live for God and still have a world thought process. Or to live worldly. Or to trust in worldly things. All right. That's what it means to live carnal. Or to not believe that God can work a miracle in your life. Man, I'm going through all this stuff, man. God ain't gonna never be able to fix this. That's carnal thinking.
1: Yeah.
0: Does that make sense?
1: Yeah.
0: All right. As to babes, and if you are thinking, if you are a believer and you think carnal, mm-hmm. please don't get mad at me. Because mm-hmm. it's right here in the Bible. If you are a believer of God and you still think carnally, mm-hmm. amen. Here's another way, here's an easy way of putting this carnal thinking, right? Carnal thinking, amen, is depending on anything else other than God.
2: Amen.
0: Are we good with that?
2: Yeah.
0: If you live any other way, amen, remember, he said he put you here for an appointed time in your appointed dwelling. Why? So that you may seek him and grope for him. Remember, so it's all about him. We still on the same page. So if you are not in every situation that you're going through, if you're not trusting God to get you through it, you are living carnally.
1: Uh-huh.
0: Amen. Ain't nothing wrong with that. The Bible calls you a babe in Christ. You're still learning.
1: Yeah.
0: Amen. I don't care how much you shout. Amen. I don't care about how much you do any of those things. If you don't believe that God's going to work it out, if you don't believe that God got a plan for you, if you don't believe that God can fix it, if you don't believe that there's something better for you, amen, then you are a babe in Christ because that's what he said. Anyway. As to babes, I fed you with milk and not with solid food, for until now you were not able to receive it, and even now you are still not able, for you are still carnal, for where there is envy, ooh, make sure there ain't none of this stuff in here, strife and divisions among you, are you, watch this, are you not carnal and behaving like mere men? You see that? Well, hold on. Here's the problem. If this says, if I do all that I'm carnal and I'm behaving like a mere man, amen, then that means that there is a place in God, amen, that I'm not a mere man.
1: Amen.
0: Remember, you got access to the heavenly places, right?
1: Yeah.
0: When you pray, you pray to God, amen.
1: Yeah.
0: You make contact with God, who is where? In heaven, right? That's where he is, amen. So now, if you have the ability to, the Bible says that you sit in heavenly places. If you have the ability to sit and contact, to sit and have contact with a real God, amen, then you are not a mere man. Oh, shoot. Turn your Bible to 1 Peter. I say it, and I give you a scripture for it. Amen. Scroll down. Go to chapter 2.
1: Chapter 2.
0: I said it, and then I shouldn't have said it like that without giving you this scripture. Hold on. Are y'all still doing good? All right. 2 Peter chapter 1. All right. All right. I said it. So now I got to remember it. Faith come by hearing, right? So you won't know. The Bible said if they don't, if how will they know if they haven't been taught? All right. All right, let's go here. Scroll down to verse number 3. 2 Peter chapter 1, verse 3. I knew it was 1. Scroll back up to 2. Grace and peace be multiplied to you in the knowledge of God. The more knowledge you get from God, remember it says seek him first. Right? Seeking him first means seeking to get knowledge of who he is, amen, of what he can do, what he has the ability to do, of everything that he has done, right? So it says, grace and peace be multiplied you in the knowledge of God and of Jesus our Lord as his, y'all, I'll make sure everybody's seeing it. Everybody got it? As his divine power has given to us all things that pertain to life and godliness. How did he give it to you? But he's telling you right there. It says his divine power has given it to you. You see that? So now if his divine power has given it to you, amen, how do you think he gave it to you? He had to give it to your mortal body. Am I here or no? Amen. Which means that he had to somehow, some way, right? Taking of himself and imparted himself into you. Right or wrong? His divine nature has given, his divine power has given to us all things that pertain to life and godliness through the knowledge of him who has called us by glory and virtue by which have been given to us. Given means what? Past, present, or future? Given means past, right? Which means it is, he's already done it. Are we still here? Are we good? Y'all good? His divine has given to us great, exceeding great and precious promises that through these you may be partakers of what? Oh my God. Am I talking to myself in here this morning? That you may be partake. What is a partaker? A partaker means you are a part. These two are married. Those are the kings. Amen. Sister Danielle. Amen. Her name got changed to King. Her last name got changed to King. She is now a partaker of the name King. Are y'all understanding that? So this says that you may be partakers of what? Of the divine nature. Where's the divine? Remember, we talked about what? Heavenly places. We talking about understanding who you are, understanding where you are. Amen. And here's why I say that. So that the devil don't trick you out of everything that belongs to you in God. You need healing in your life, amen. You can speak healing into your life. How? By the divine nature, amen, that you partake of. Amen. A regular sinner can say, yeah, I'm healed. But he ain't got no divine nature. He ain't got nothing coming to him. But you can say, listen, think about it. Your divine nature gives you the ability, amen, to speak new life to your situation. Yes. Everything that I'm saying, and I'm closing, everything that I'm saying, amen, even though it may sound different to you, you already do it. You probably just didn't know that's what you were doing. Amen. But when you pray, well, hold on. Let me say it like this. When you pray, amen, and expect God to answer, amen, you are operating in your divine nature. When you pray and you don't expect God to do it, you operating as a mere man. But you're no longer a mere man. I think I ended with this last time too. Greater is he. Right? Who is in me. Right? Than he who is in the world. Now, when you quote that scripture, right? Do you believe that he is in you?
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10: Thank you, God, for giving us our identity in you. 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
2: Let's pause for prayer. Dear God, ruler of the entire universe, I thank you. I love you, and I praise your holy name. 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Even when the world around me shifts direction, you do not change. You are the constant in my life. When I am fearful of what tomorrow may bring, I'm relieved because I know that you are with me, because you and you alone are God. Strengthen my heart, steady my thoughts, and know that I place my confidence in your mercy and grace. 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Hallelujah and amen.
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9: Oh, hand claps.
10: Hey,
9: baby. How we doing?
10: Oh, we are doing. We are Shea Shea back.
9: Shea Butter.
10: Oh.
9: That's not even a name. You know what? I can't even call her a name.
10: Well, that's good. Nobody needs to know her full name.
9: She's just going to be Shea Butter. No, she's not. If you know, you know.
10: No. Welcome to Legal Word with Attorney Kiki Gaither.
9: Yes.
10: And the Honorable, yes, Honorable Judge Jeffrey Gaither.
9: Yes.
10: You are listening to The Legal Word.
9: Yes.
10: How was your day?
9: You know what?
10: My head is
9: bloodied but unbowed. Remember that? From Invictus? Did you have to learn that?
10: Yeah, of course I did.
9: Okay.
10: I don't know if they still do that.
9: Blank expression.
10: Well,
9: you know
10: no,
9: what I'm talking
10: just
9: about.
10: To figure out why you're
9: and
10: saying
9: you know
10: it.
9: The source. And yeah. You know why I say it, from whence it comes.
10: Oh, my gosh. See, whence is inclusive of from when. So you're being repetitive.
9: Out of the night that covers me.
10: And we all had to learn Greek. You had to learn it.
9: Black as a pit from pole to pole.
10: I thank whatever gods there be.
9: Maybe.
10: Maybe.
9: For my unconquerable soul. Yeah.
10: Okay. Now, who wrote it?
9: Now, there's a little bit of controversy because many have attributed that to an anonymous author.
10: Yes.
9: But then some have attributed it to this random British sailor. So I don't know what the truth is.
10: And if you know Invictus, and we all should know it, it's longer than that.
9: Oh, but yeah.
10: You know, you just have.
9: I'm the master of my fate, captain of my soul.
10: I am the captain of my soul. So,
9: It matters not how straight the gate. I charge a punishment the soul. Yeah. Okay. In this place of wrath and tears.
10: Oh, enough.
9: No one's but the shade.
10: Enough. All right. Oh, my God.
9: You know, that's homework. That's homework.
10: For whom?
9: For our crack research team.
10: See if they can find out who authored.
9: There we go. Invictus. Come on,
10: there
9: somebody.
10: There are no prizes, but just much appreciation. I already know.
9: Prizes for participation.
10: But at any rate.
9: You know what, baby? What? You standing up, I'm standing up too.
10: And it's high time, too, as Dr. Smith lost in space. The original one that scared the daylights out of me.
9: Oh,
10: the
9: man.
10: The monsters look really bogus now. But when you're 4 or 5 or however old.
9: Well, nothing is more bogus than the special effects of Star Trek. I mean, that is, have you?
10: Please.
9: And you know, my favorite episode.
10: I have never seen. The Gorn.
9: The Hathatha monster.
10: Jeffrey, clearly we're inventing.
9: What is the Hathatha monster?
10: And you had me believing in our, I said, Jeffrey, early in our marriage. Really.
9: The Hathatha monster.
10: The Hathatha monster. There's never what? I know the
9: Klingons,
10: I know the Tribbles, I know all these. There's no Hathatha monster. And so finally, the Hathatha monster episode comes on. And all we hear is. Because this man next to me said he was scary or memorable because he would say Hathatha. So, you know. But I'm still trying to give you a little grace.
9: Woo!
10: No, you are not tearing up with laughter. Pull yourself together. We
9: have the best that I can
10: do. Oh, God.
9: Oh, man.
10: So, well, that's one of the things, opposites attract.
9: Yes.
10: And I can tell you, we live still in 2026 with all kind of mess going on.
9: Yes.
10: We still live in the greatest country. I have to believe that since I've not visited them all. But, you know, this is so many people try and get here. So many people try to get here.
9: No, I was looking at your screen. We don't. Yeah.
10: Well, whatever it is.
9: Okay, but.
10: If I have a caller, and our lines are going to be open tonight because we have so much lines. So if there's something on your mind other than.
9: The callers become the guests.
10: 317-480-1310. The way that everything went last week, we had a ton of topics that we just didn't get through.
9: But yeah, we have a lot of them.
10: Here is something.
9: Okay.
10: And you guys already know that my husband and I get on each other's nerves.
9: The last nerves.
10: But we love
9: And then
10: each
9: we find
10: other.
9: New ones. Well, or maybe that's just me.
10: Don't interrupt. That's so highly rude.
9: Not interrupting.
10: You're still talking.
9: I'm adding commentary.
10: But please stop talking for 2 minutes.
9: No. No,
10: okay,
9: baby.
10: Well, I can't say what I was going to say.
9: Say what you're going to say. Say it. Well, say what you're going to say. Go ahead, baby.
10: You talk too much.
9: At times I do, but I have license and privilege.
10: No. So anyway,
9: out of the night,
10: this wonderful country that we live in has a huge document called what?
9: U.S. Constitution?
10: The United States Constitution.
9: Okay.
10: Which I never appreciated it from a legal standpoint.
9: Much trampled upon at the moment.
10: Foot soldiers of the Constitution is what my constitutional, my advanced constitutional
9: law professor
10: Professor Norris.
9: Mine was Treston Moore.
10: White man who, I mean, he was aged and so passionate about it. And he called the students, you are foot soldiers of the Constitution. You have to carry out its principles. And the principles meaning you have to stand up for justice, life, liberty, the pursuit of happiness, all the various clauses I challenge anybody who truly is interested in constitutional law, which can change frequently, is to read the entire Constitution. It is amazing. I was enraptured.
9: Wait, I'm not going to let you get away with it.
10: I didn't ask you to let me get away.
9: You were not enraptured.
10: You weren't there
9: reading the Constitution.
10: I mean, I was.
9: You were enraptured.
10: I was, because you, as you know, in law school, the cases relied upon what? They relied upon the various clauses. So I, being a child of the civil rights movement, I don't know what they were doing here, but my history said that there were the DeFrances and Mario's father, Mr. Jones.
9: You talking about my cousin Mario?
10: No. Maria, attorney.
9: Here. Oh, Sam Jones.
10: Sam Jones.
9: Yes.
10: Okay. Uh-huh. Why was I thinking Mario?
9: I don't know.
10: I'm thinking of your cousin. But those were stalwarts, and so many other people that I wish I could call their names. Bill Crawford. Bill Mays, and you know, many women,
9: giants,
10: attorney Faye Williams, and so many others, unknown faces that I won't know about. But so at any rate, I'm going to say these few nice things about my husband, and then we're going to move on, or maybe not. Hold on. So, let me tell you one thing that my mother and father, and probably my sister mothers, saw in him, and Yvonne Ferguson Watkins, attorney Yvonne Ferguson Watkins, she was a fan of yours. You could do no wrong. So they could see in you
9: the greatness.
10: They really could.
9: Yeah.
10: That you offered as a good provider,
9: yes,
10: spouse, future father.
9: Yes.
10: And those are things that
9: outstanding husband.
10: They didn't say that part. But I could say you have potential. And I would learn to see that. And I want to give you your flowers.
9: Thank you, baby.
10: Right now, because you so deserve them.
9: Yes.
10: You see where our sons, they are inspired. And I'll take a little bit of that too. But see a man get up every day.
9: Every day.
10: Tired.
9: Every day.
10: Tired.
9: Oh.
10: And get up.
9: Thanks.
10: And go to work.
9: Every day.
10: Drops them off. If I can't.
9: Like, picks them up.
10: Like yesterday, I was in Southern Indiana. Yeah. I am so exhausted.
9: Doing your thing.
10: It is a draining 2-hour plus drive down there.
9: And back.
10: And in this particular case, they're always in the morning time. Oh, Lord have mercy. Why can't they be in the afternoon?
9: After purchasing 4 new tires.
10: And last week was a week.
9: Yeah.
10: You know, my in-laws had a saying, didn't they? They had a saying.
9: What was the saying?
10: Hold on, Joyce. Is that if you get paid or just a little extra money, your house and car.
9: Oh, yeah. Yeah. That was daddy's thing.
10: Our house and cars just went crazy.
9: They have a conspiracy.
10: They have a conspiracy against us. 6 new tires on 2 cars.
9: 6 new tires.
10: And only what? Two or four were covered.
9: Within a week.
10: Already with insurance. Because, they were newer.
9: Yeah. Shout out to the provider.
10: Yeah. Yeah. Yeah. Yeah.
9: And plus, then the air conditioner.
10: And then the air conditioner
9: went that funky.
10: Out. Now, we had to pay to get that done.
9: It's working.
10: The blessing is.
9: Had to drop something on them.
10: That we had, you know, funds to take care of that.
9: Amen.
10: And those are just the 2 most expensive ones. So,
9: amen. And we're not asking for more, thank goodness.
10: No. Because now that the air is fixed, it's cold outside.
9: Now we don't need the air. But that was a blessing in and of itself. Yeah. I mean, it didn't happen when we were, you know, in a smokehouse. So.
10: Well, and then here's the other thing. You get up every day. You go to work.
9: Yes.
10: You hear some of the most horrific
9: stress cases
10: you can hear.
9: Yeah. Here, Judge Gaither, fix my life.
10: And it's not just you, it's many judges.
9: Yeah, all my colleagues.
10: They do this. And then what's worse, when they get a lunch break,
9: it's time to prepare for the next.
10: Is to continue preparations for the afternoon or other cases, or right. you guys are in meetings. And then what happens? Then you have these cases in the afternoon. Sometimes they go past the time maybe that they should by half an hour or whatever. So you have to have court staff in the CJC, Community Justice Campus, they have to, you know, be let go. Then you go to your office. How do I know this? Because I've been there.
5: Yeah.
10: He goes to his office.
5: And does some more work.
10: And he does more work. Many people are, have left the building. Work. He is still there. And then you know what he does on his dinner break every Thursday? This show. You're sitting here listening to him because he takes a dinner break. And then when the dinner break is over, he goes back to work. It may be at the CJC. It may be any number of places. It may be at home. Everything is confidential.
5: Yeah.
10: This is his dinner break. So don't be saying stupid crap about it. Oh, you can say it all you want to, but you're uninformed. And then he'll work until 12 to 1 o'clock in the morning working on cases. Now, sometimes the game is on the night.
5: Sometimes. That is true.
10: And I'm like, babe, you need to go to bed. Sometimes we don't get family time because he's working on cases. He will get 4 to 5 hours of sleep. It is not what the doctors recommend for anybody. And that's every single night. That is why I get up and I cook catfish for him if we have some. Grits and scrambled eggs.
5: Hot breakfast every day. Thank you, baby.
10: You're not getting any tomorrow.
5: I'm not getting any hot breakfast tomorrow?
10: You know, I have to be me. Whether you give him grace or not, or try and badmouth him, you don't know what you're talking about. Because he's trying to impact positively the people of this community. And you know what? It crosses all demographics. Health care. And I'm telling you, I've practiced before so many judges over the years. They don't care if you're Democrat or Republican. A Democrat, I should say, or Republican. Whether you live in Geist, Carmel, Hallville, 25th and Keystone, Hillside, is that what you guys call that area?
5: Yes.
10: Yeah, because I'm, you know, people know I'm not from here. I don't care if you're rich or poor. I can tell you these judges care about what is in the best interest of the child, whether I agree or the court agrees with the other side, or the parents need to pull themselves together so these families and our society can be better. And it doesn't stop there, does it? Where are we on the weekends a lot?
5: In somebody's office.
10: In somebody's office, or we're working at the house. My master bedroom, as huge as it is, it needs decluttering. And I will say that because I've talked to a lot of people who say that.
5: Yeah, we're not the only ones.
10: Because we are so busy trying to work. And at one point, our own children said, you seem to care more about other kids than us.
5: Well, they said that tongue-in-cheek.
10: Yeah, well, yeah. But in terms of, no, I got to go back to the office, got to do what?
5: Yeah.
10: So, now that you can put where the goats and the raccoons and the weasels and whatever else can find it.
5: Oh, here, let me say this. You are relieved of the obligation to provide hot breakfast for me tomorrow.
10: Oh, are you cooking hot breakfast for me?
5: Absolutely not. Oh. I'm attending the 100 Black Men engagement.
10: I'm going to say you must be at a conference.
5: An empowerment breakfast series as tomorrow starts at 7 o'clock. I'll be attending.
10: Is that just for the 100?
5: And there are significant others. That includes you. So we can go down and have breakfast, baby. Starts at 7 a.m. Breakfast will be served. There'll be some edibles. No, not edibles. I mean, there'll be breakfast, and it'll be a networking opportunity. Yes. This is the first you've heard of it.
10: How are you going to tell me hours beforehand?
11: I forgot.
10: Okay. Take back everything. He doesn't go to work every day. He doesn't stay up late.
11: When you said breakfast tomorrow, I'm like, oh, wait a minute.
10: I got calling out all the 100 who know me.
11: The 100 black.
10: Oh, my gosh.
11: 100 black men.
10: Oh, really?
11: Man.
10: Okay.
11: What's that? So the Kentons will be there as well as many others.
10: And I just saw Tina.
11: I know.
10: I just saw Tina last week, and so many of them, they know you. Why they didn't ask me? Come on in, Joyce. Thanks for holding.
11: Joyce.
12: No problem. I'm wondering, where are you from where you eat catfish in the morning? Because my folks from Georgia be having pork chops and all that laid out. But I was just like, she is really dutiful. Yes, indeed.
11: And as well as beautiful. I like the bar.
12: Well,
11: I'm right here from Indianapolis, homegrown, grew up on the east side, and then we went to Hallville sometime, and I still have a home there.
10: I think she meant me.
11: Oh, is that right?
12: Well,
11: Joyce, that's because you've never had my wife's catfish.
12: Wait. Who requires catfish in the morning? That's the question, and she's so dutiful to get up and fix it, my Lord. Anyway, let's get past that.
11: That's what love looks like.
12: I guess.
11: Yes, ma'am.
12: I would have to say y'all setting a great example.
11: We do our best.
12: You also mentioned Yvonne Ferguson Watson.
11: Yes.
12: Okay, I might have messed it up.
10: That's
11: That's all right.
12: Automatically, because, is she on this side of the Jordan still?
10: No, we lost her in 2018.
11: She's one of the ancestors.
12: She was handling my father's stuff. My father was an alderman, but then his will was not. But that's neither here nor there, because I'm still standing in life. Amen. God's on the throne. And y'all, and I can see how y'all might need a break. Y'all need to take a hiatus, because what's important is family, in case you missed the memo. You know, family. I know y'all got a lot to do, and God has charged y'all with much. But these kids, you know, my kids tell me stories I don't even remember about things I did and stood up. I'm like, oh, well, I must have the Lord God. To God be the glory, because I know I had no part in that. But I'm not standing for foolishness off top. And right now, foolishness galore. But I think this test is going to end up as a testimony. That's all. You know, he made me for this. I'm not new to this. I'm true to this. I was raised on the east side.
11: East side?
12: Yeah. School, right across the street from School 69. Used to wait till I heard the bell ring.
11: Right off Keystone.
12: Right. While they tearing it up.
11: 34th.
12: Yeah.
11: Right by Washington
12: Park. And they get ready to have a program on Sunday at that church, Jones Tabernacle.
11: Brooks used to
12: and call. I live right next door to there. And while they were building it, them trenches, and the building fell down a couple of times. We live next door, and still I think we own the property, but who knows?
11: Did you go to Tech?
12: No, I went to Broad Ripple Northwest and Attucks.
11: Oh, okay.
12: Yeah, I went to the military.
11: Okay.
12: I had to come recircle, because I'm like, well, they said I had a diploma. So you had to handle that, get that paper, ink, and anywho. So, I've had an interesting career. And if you were raised on the east side, it was some mighty strange things going on in the 70s, like people chopping off their parents' head. And you don't know James Jordan? Hey, I guess. And we never got no mental counseling for that. When I was in 69, teacher dropped dead in the hallway. Did I get counseling for that? No.
11: But that was a different time, though.
12: Ain't nothing changed.
11: Trauma wasn't a thing.
10: Well, you know what?
12: Really?
10: I was just getting ready to ask her, what was it in terms of the community and the wellness of the community and criminal activity, of course, to what you just described?
11: Just wasn't a thing.
12: I can tell you something. When I was in first grade, the teacher, Miss Anderson, we had show and tell. Now, my brother, I ran out of things for show and tell, and he put a rat in a jar and lined it with newspaper, and it got knocked over by a curious student. And that heifer locked me in the closet, and I'm sorry, that individual locked the door, put me in a closet, and left. And when he left, yeah, but that was the least of my, yeah, oh, forget trauma. That was, I got marched out of there handcuffed and stuff. So all this is documented for certain.
13: Okay.
12: And it's embedded in my memory. But I went through military police training. You know, I came out of Army when Melvin Carraway was the sheriff for the lead. And, yeah, I've seen things, and I've watched the gatekeepers and these. I ain't got nothing against Greek societies, but branding an individual is a little bit much, I think. But, hey, to each his own. But when they branded them slaves, I don't think they was doing a step to it, no. But that's just my opinion. And
13: okay, Joyce.
12: Okay.
13: Thank you. My love. Thanks. Okay. Thank you. We have another phone call, and while Shay, our technical producer, is lining that individual up, one thing I will agree with Joyce, even though my parents are were from deep down there, Alabama, where shame on you if you turn down the wrong road. But so we would have catfish traditionally in Detroit on a Friday. And Joyce, it wasn't until I came to Indianapolis that I learned that chitterlings were called KYs.
5: Kentucky oysters.
13: When I got here, and then people were having breakfast with catfish and
5: grits.
13: Remember, they used to give them out, Guy?
5: Down at TLC headquarters.
13: Yeah, they used to give it out. I had never seen that in my life, but I was in the prosecutor's office, and we had to fly out the house that day. I guarantee you, we stopped and got some fish and grits, and I walked right into the city county building and wolfed them down before I went to court. Now, the connection between what I was talking about, what my husband is doing now on his lunch or his dinner break, the Constitution cannot control. The government can't tell you, you must eat. You must work 24/7. That's what all of that connection was. Come on, Mayhem. Thanks. Yes,
14: hey,
13: sir.
14: Hey, how you doing?
5: Going well, sir. Going.
14: Hey, I commend your success. But, you know, as your last caller said, sometimes you got to take time out for family because that's the foundation.
13: We do.
14: You know, I was just thinking about this. Sometimes we spend too much time trying to help the wrong people. Hey, but I want to tell you, the East Side back in the days was middle class. Everything was there. You had the zoo. You had a great economics there.
5: Yes, it was.
13: On the east side, you guys, there was a zoo?
5: Yeah, Washington Park.
14: Yeah, the zoo used to be at Washington Park. We had
5: before it went downtown.
14: Yeah, we had grocery stores, Murphy's, all that.
5: Skating rink, remember that?
14: Yeah. But it was planned to drive it out, to kill it. That so-called counselor, I'm not going to mention his name, but he sabotaged the East Side, and he always acting like he don't know what's going on. But
5: well,
14: you know,
5: it's hard to attribute that to one individual person. I mean, there were market forces involved. The urbanization of the city was involved, and the concept of white flight, which happened in many other urban areas, the change of demographics, the rise in the industrial revolution, and more people coming into the workforce. I mean, there are a lot of things that were involved, but that doesn't mean that person didn't play a role. But anyway, go ahead, Mayhem.
14: I understand what you're saying, Judge.
5: Yes, sir.
14: You have to say that, but like me,
5: well, it's accurate.
14: I don't I don't have to say it.
13: Well, you know what? Because you're saying what you believe, and that's okay.
14: No, I'm not saying what I believe. I know what I'm talking about. It's reality because it happened.
5: Yeah.
13: Because that's what I'm saying.
14: They use us, but they talk about us like we the problem. No, we wasn't the problem. Eastside was, that was middle class. That was, as they say, 38th Street used to call Maple Street. I mean, we was running things. It was good. But, you know, but now, as your last caller, it's all being gentrified now. Yeah. Now they tore down the school. Now they put up a new school. Now houses over there are going for $250,000, $300,000. They got the area by the
11: old zoo. Which
14: 34 from Keystone.
11: Okay,
14: all that's being gentrified now.
11: Yeah.
14: Now they're about to put a new off of 38th Street. They're about to put a new police department.
11: I saw.
14: So you know all the people as we call the gentrifiers are coming through all that now. So you know they know what they're doing. But our problem is we don't want to stand together and keep what we got, because you know if one leaves, everybody's going to leave. So
10: what's the answer, Mayhem?
11: What's the solution?
10: But it
11: what's
10: seems like all groups of people can figure out a way to do it other than us.
14: That sounds good. I mean, we got to say that it's too late for us.
10: No, it's not too late.
11: Listen. Yeah, I'm listening.
14: No,
11: go
14: listen
11: ahead.
14: Listen to me.
11: Okay.
14: No, it's too late. It's too late for us inside the Naptown, because they are taking everything. They have taken everything. And what's bad about it, when you think about it, they took everything from us under black leadership. When you look at the city council, it's all black people. They control everything. But, you know, we have to rethink the ones that I'm listening to me. We have to rethink and regroup and stop depending on those that keep on telling us they're going to save us. It's too late. The school is gone. Have you noticed? I ain't trying to be funny. Y'all don't have to answer. Everything inside the bowl black has been gone and has been taken under black. Hey, have a good one.
10: Okay.
11: All right. We can always count on Mayhem with an opinion. He has a take.
10: Well, you were here during those times that he's talking about.
11: Yes.
10: Maybe I was. I don't know. But it seems a lot of things happened before I moved here.
11: I don't think anything that's happened in Indianapolis that has not happened in any other metropolitan jurisdiction, Columbus, St. Louis, Detroit, Chicago, you name it. That's what I was talking about, the urbanization of the cities and the change in demographics. I mean, it's not just one particular person. There's market forces involved. So
10: you're listening to The Legal Word. With
11: and it is not too late.
10: Kiki Gaither and the Honorable
11: Judge. It is
10: Judge
11: not too late. Jeffrey
10: Gaither.
11: Yeah, I can't accept that.
10: Praise AM 13.
11: Got me all worked up.
10: Please.
11: Do your thing, baby.
10: Praise AM 1310
11: 95.1
10: FM. Indy's Inspiration Station. And as you guys know, we are having open lines. If you'd like to comment, say anything, ask a question.
11: Just put your phone on silent.
10: 317-480-1310. Oh, boy, where is some tape to go over his mouth? But I went on a pleasant episode, I hope, saying that you have a constitutional right to do what you want to do.
11: Yes.
10: During your dinner hour, your lunch hour, whatever it is, because you have, like I said last week, you have helped anybody who has asked for help, especially in the realm of the child
11: whether
10: they ask for it or not. And that includes all sorts of categories of individuals who come to the courts, people from other courts, caseworkers, people connected to DCS, public defender's office, agencies that help families. That's you. So, you know, I'm not going to let people talk about you on everything.
11: You cannot play in my face.
10: Don't know. You cannot mess with God's children. Now, anything else I can't speak to, and I'm not trying to speak to. I don't want to know all the little details and whatever of why you are in the news. And we understand that progress, or it's a process, and it has to be going.
5: It's a process,
10: through. And,
5: yes.
10: And sometimes, if people don't do what they're supposed to do in investigations, then they come under scrutiny.
5: Well, if you read the news, you are misinformed, and if you don't read the news, then you're uninformed. So,
10: okay. So our lines are open: 317-480-1310. Whoa, do we have hot topics?
5: We got some hot topics.
10: So yeah, one that is terribly annoying to me, and I'm glad I brought up the Constitution,
5: yes,
10: is the White House revoking the press passes, CNN, MSN Now, and Politico. And so there's an update.
5: Right. So the so CNN, Politico, and another news source.
10: MS Now.
5: Yes, MS Now had their press passes revoked by the president because he did not like their content. They immediately went to a court to get an injunction in order to have that action.
10: Their banishment.
5: Revoked. And then later on, the White House put out a justification about national security and others. It seemed like a pretext. But nevertheless, so they filed that the federal district court judge required the White House to submit a response. They did. He took I don't know if it was he or she, but the judge took the matters into consideration, entered a ruling, and revoked the revocation of the ban and ordered that the pass privileges be reinstated. And then, of course, when once they received that court order, then the Politico and CNN and MS Now went back to the White House and guess what? Denied entry.
10: Can you imagine?
5: Even, you know, so once again, who gonna check me, boo? But the pretext, or at least the response, was at that time they had to reprocess the badges. And so the latest update is that they're now back into the press room and the gaggle, and their privileges have been reinstated. But I suspect that's not the end of it.
10: Because as all the news sources are reporting, that Trump had set up his own TV, state TV.
5: Yeah, Trump TV.
10: Tell us about that.
5: I don't know anything about that.
10: But I mean, what they were reporting. It
5: to
10: take the place of
5: News sources. And apparently it's
10: other people who said they weren't going to go.
5: Yeah, it's been epic failure. I don't know if you paid attention. I mean, the president was at the UN the other day and made a speech. And then there were a couple of engagements that he participated in, and they were not covered by the press. And so Trump TV was covering the events, and they released the audio, and there was no audio because someone didn't press the right button. So it was just pictures. So that's really been epic failure. I guess they'll get that together.
10: Okay. Also, the wars continue around the world. We do pray for peace. And we want to apologize and make sure that you guys have the correct information. This is so very important. You vote for who you want to vote, but you need to know the information so you don't miss it. Do not step on your constitutional right to vote.
5: Vote.
10: A lot of people blow off the midterm elections.
5: Stop the violence.
10: No,
5: vote.
10: Yeah, it does say that. Stop the violence. So
5: that's what Bernie Mac said on
10: We need to say that that's what it is. So the deadline for voter registration.
5: What's the deadline?
10: Here in Marion County
5: is
10: Monday,
5: October
10: 5th.
5: Yes.
10: Don't rush me, because if you hadn't rushed last week, we'd have gotten
5: me.
10: It right.
5: I'm close to the edge.
10: Anyway.
5: You can push me.
10: Monday, October 5th, you can go to indy.gov. That's capital INDY.gov as in Victor. And the clerk's office, I always mess the name up, the Voter Board of Registration. Oh.
5: Yes.
10: I think that sounds right. But anyway, 317-327-5100.
5: We need everybody to check your registration to make
10: sure
5: you're eligible.
10: Please check it. Also, my goodness, speaking of lawyers and whatever,
5: yes.
10: Did you see the story out of Texas. I think I saw this in the New York Post or another news organization. There was a female judge who rebuked a female lawyer's attire.
5: Oh, I heard about that, but I made a point to come back to it. I didn't.
10: Oh,
5: so,
10: my gosh.
5: What the what?
10: And in it, you know, the young lady, she has on like a light gray sleeveless dress on and some black shoes. I looked at the picture. Very appropriate, I thought, especially if it's hot. And I have big old fat arms. I don't care.
5: Your arms are fat.
10: They are. I need to get in the gym.
5: Well.
10: But, what do you mean, well?
5: I just said your arms.
10: Well, but you know, that's okay. They got that way from being pregnant
5: from,
10: and carrying.
5: From cooking
10: and
5: catfish. That's right.
10: My baby.
5: And I love every bit of it. Go on with yourself.
10: But the judge chastised the lawyer's attire in front of the court.
5: See that?
10: In front of the whole courtroom. Uh-uh. Are you a lawyer? What are you wearing? Uh-uh. That happened to
5: on
10: me.
5: The record?
10: Yeah.
5: See, I don't know
10: if the record was going, but hey, the record is everybody's there. That happened to me when we were downtown by a judge who shall remain nameless. I'll tell you.
5: I remember an issue with a metal detector. I didn't hear about this is breaking news.
10: This is not breaking news. This is husband forgetting what wife has said.
5: Husband
10: wasn't paying attention while pretending to pay attention. that never
5: happens.
10: Yeah, absolutely. You'll swear a week later. Oh no, I didn't. Yeah, anyway.
5: So, like the 100 black men breakfast that I told you about.
10: Oh my gosh, I could just strangle you. So the plain issue was I had on a nice summer skirt.
5: It
10: was billowy and linen. And then I had
5: I remember that. That was a nice look for you.
10: I was much heavier then. So
5: But
10: I had a tank top on and I sat down and I waited, you know, for my case. And I can tell you there's a lawyer then who is now a very good judge. She had come in previously with a two-top sleeveless outfit. It was gorgeous, and it had gold specks in it.
5: Mm-hmm.
10: So I said, well, okay, let me wear my little stuff. And the judge said, are you a lawyer? And I said, yes, I am, Judge. And the air conditioning had gone out in the city county building.
5: Ooh, wow.
10: Or parts of it, and it was the middle of summer.
5: And
10: Judge made a face, and I said, Judge, I am a hot, unhappy black woman right now.
5: Uh-oh.
10: Yeah, I sure did. And it was sweating in there because, I was sweating.
5: Yeah.
10: But anyway, so she became quiet. But speaking of sweating, another story, and I think I read this in USA Today, and everybody, especially if you are taking care of a senior or menopausal woman, the headline is FDA, like the agency, FDA warning. And it talks about UTIs, urinary tract infections, for those who don't know. They have turned deadly in many menopausal women, and there is a lawsuit coming out on that. And we are all grown people, and sometimes we just have to break it down about human anatomy.
5: Health.
10: They have found, and I think the agency who was, organization or entity who was tracking this, it wasn't a proper scientific lab. But
5: making a correlation.
10: Right. So
5: between
10: study. And analytics.
5: Yes.
10: So, and then that you can take that and then you can use that as a base, you know, to sue. But they found that women should have been prescribed, estrogen cream to rub around her private parts because they would help save possibly the life of senior women. Okay, we have Robert Smith. Hello?
15: Hello?
5: Yes, sir.
10: Hi, thank you for calling.
15: You both are welcome. Great show. I want to kind of piggyback off of a few callers at the end.
5: Yes, sir.
15: And they were speaking of the east side of Indianapolis.
5: Yes, sir.
15: And I'm from the 68, 70s babies, class of 87, Howe High School, and okay. then IU Bloomington.
5: Howe Hornets, okay.
10: Well, good for you.
15: Here we go. Yes, sir. And I'm going to piggyback off of them. Growing up on the east side, I can remember the great times, and it was very, very family-oriented. You had the zoo, you had Washington Park, you had the Dust Bowl.

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1: Or, yes, we could. We being the city,
2: I
1: do
2: don't
1: that.
2: Think, I used the word family oriented.
1: Oh, okay.
2: When that was going on, the families, the neighborhoods were closer.
3: Yeah, it was a different time.
1: Oh, okay.
2: Different time. And you had, if you remember, Pastor, you remember Willer's Boys Club.
3: Yes, sir.
2: You had 30th Street Market.
3: Yes.
2: You had Roslyn Bakery.
3: Oh, Roslyn. Best donuts in the history of donuts.
1: The one that had to be closed down.
2: And believe it or not, they made more money than Long's Donuts.
3: Sure did. I mean, Long's is okay, but Roslyn's. That was it, boy. Give me a Roslyn's juice anytime.
2: Pastor, you and First Lady, if we can ever go back to that, get back to that, I believe the city of Indianapolis would be more better, greater.
1: But wait a minute. Right. Didn't you just say we can't go back?
3: No, I said that. Well, actually, I said it's difficult. He agreed. But
2: let me say why I agree.
3: Okay.
2: Because when you go back to those neighborhoods today, those people living in those neighborhoods, they don't know their neighbors.
3: Yeah, we live.
1: That's for a good reason. Sometimes.
3: Let me help out Rob for it. I know exactly where he's coming from, because the things that existed in that time that created those experiences, those things don't exist anymore. That's why I say that you can't go back.
1: But doesn't mean you have to have it in that location. You can have it somewhere.
2: Well, may I ask you a question?
3: Yes.
2: First Lady, before I hang up.
1: Attorney, we are
2: not
1: religious people like that.
3: We receive that.
1: God bless.
3: Amen. We know what you meant, but we were just rolling with it. That's okay.
1: But we need to.
2: Thank you, Attorney.
3: First Lady.
2: Here's my question.
1: Yes, sir.
2: Okay. When you look at the neighborhoods, no grocery stores.
3: Yeah, food deserts.
2: Yeah. And if you go down 25th Street, now I'm not for this and I'm really not against it, but I am. I hope y'all figure that out. They put a $15 million library on the corner of 25th and Sherman Drive.
3: Yes.
1: Hey, I've been there. That's cute.
3: Yeah. Uh-huh.
1: Yeah.
2: Now, stay with me.
1: Okay.
2: Now, if you go down the street to 25th and Martindale, which is now Dr. Andrew Brown.
3: Right.
2: Frederick Douglass Center.
1: It's so nice. We were just there for an event.
3: Yes.
2: I like where I'm going with this.
3: Okay.
2: Two very nice multi-million-dollar facilities in that area.
3: Yes.
2: But in that proximity of that same area, there's no grocery stores. There's nothing for the youth to actually do to come together, as attorney is saying, and make it big.
3: Now,
1: what about the Meyer?
3: There's a Safeway at 25th and Sherman, though, right? The Safeway's still there, isn't it?
2: It's still there. Okay. And that Safeway, attorney, that Crescent Safeway, the prices are so high that the whole area is competing. And then if you say this and go to this topic, the people in those areas, they grocery shop in other counties, which grows that county, but not Marion County.
3: Yeah.
1: Okay.
3: So Robert, where did you grow up? What area did you grow up?
2: Those that are listening to me, my nickname is Smiley, 31st and Tacoma.
3: Okay. Okay.
1: Because he said that was Eastside. The area.
3: So you didn't go to, you went to,
1: where'd you go?
3: Yeah, oh, Howe.
1: He said that.
3: Yeah, that's
2: and
3: right.
2: And before that, I went to Forest Manor.
3: I was trying to think of the grade school up

0: there. That was
1: isn't
2: you had Forest Manor,
0: yeah,
2: which was a junior high school,
0: yeah,
2: and
0: yeah,
2: then you had 93 because they bussed us.
0: That's right, because you're an 80s kid, so that's right.
2: Yes.
0: Okay.
2: So,
0: yeah.
2: So instead of going to 69,
0: right,
2: which was three blocks up the road,
0: right,
2: I had to go to school to 34th and Shaylin.
0: Oh yeah.
1: But wait
0: yeah,
1: a minute.
2: So when you say attorney, we can never get back to that. I agree.
0: Yeah.
1: That's the judge. I'm the attorney. That's all right. I'm just messed up.
0: He called it for one thing.
1: It's the end of the day. I am so there with you.
0: Yeah.
1: But I appreciate you calling in.
0: I had some friends that went to Howell, but they were there before you, though.
1: But I want to ask Mr. Robert.
0: Smiley.
1: He said the people who know him. Well, maybe I know now, you now.
0: Now that he's called, we know him too. So we smiley. He's smiley from now on.
1: So here's what. We want you to call back in a few weeks.
0: Don't be a stranger.
1: And I want to see what answers you can bring, or maybe you've talked to people to say, hey, what about, let's bring back that basketball competition. I don't know how they would figure out, you know, how you register. Well, yeah, it is real easy to do that. But you'll just have to have a different location, okay?
2: Yes,
1: and
2: just
1: see who's interested.
0: Well, there you go. Homework.
1: Thank you, and have a blessed day.
2: You both are welcome.
0: All right.
2: Pleasure talking to both of you. Mm-hmm.
0: Thank you, sir.
1: Mm-hmm. Bye.
2: Have a great day. Bye-bye.
0: You too.
1: Be blessed.
0: I like that. I'm going to start calling you First Lady. You First Lady.
1: I'm not calling you Pastor. What? You are so far from that position. Now, they can write about that all day long.
0: Oh, baby.
1: And then I have to clarify. Of course, we are Christians. Saying we're not religious. We're not religious people like that. We are very religious, but we are not Pastor and First Lady. I would make a horrible First Lady.
0: I find that hard to believe. I think you'd be an outstanding First Lady.
1: Do you see yourself?
0: Well, the only way you would become First Lady if I were to become pastor. And we already have some friends who calls me Pastor Judge. You know who that is.
1: Yeah.
0: So if I'm Pastor Judge, that makes you First Lady.
1: He is not. They call you Pastor Judge. You can call me Kiki. You can call me whatever.
0: Just don't call me late for dinner.
1: Just don't call me First Lady, because I don't want to do that to the believers.
0: Well,
1: it takes a lot to be a First Lady.
0: Yes, it does.
1: I'm not that person.
0: Yes, you are.
1: I'm not.
0: Yes, you are. I have more faith in you than you have in yourself.
1: Oh, that aspect. Yeah. Well,
0: that's
1: now,
0: why
1: what
0: I married
1: make
0: you.
1: Me a good First Lady?
0: The same qualities that you ordinarily possess, that you have in abundance, that many find lacking in others. Your organizational skills, your personality, your demeanor, your creative. And all of that, and more.
1: Now, one thing.
0: And the way you cook some catfish, ooh, baby.
1: First Lady wouldn't be cooking.
0: Well.
1: And I shouldn't say that, because I
0: wouldn't be cooking for Pastor Judge.
1: A lot of First Ladies that I have grown up around and exist now, they are in there digging in.
0: Yes.
1: Baby, give us your, the Maasai.
0: The Maasai?
1: Yeah.
0: The tribe from the African diaspora, who migrate in between Kenya and Tanzania, who they begin every their session, their public sessions, with the phrase, "How are the children?" Because they know instinctively that if the children are well, then the family is well.
1: Let's stop there.
0: Okay.
1: For a second.
0: All right.
1: There's a reason I wanted you to say that, because school has started.
0: Yes.
1: And we need Pastor Paris Lester to come on or call in.
0: I'd like to preach this for a little while.
1: And read the covenant. I think that's what it's called. The affirmation of the covenant, the contract between parent and child.
0: Oh, yeah. Uh-huh.
1: And both have to sign it.
0: Yes.
1: You know, that's a everybody. You don't get to go out and play. You come home, you do your homework. You need help, don't buy them expensive shoes, make them earn it.
0: So actually, you know,
1: help your children. And if you can't help and you weren't smart, you're not smart like I was in math. I mean, I was okay, but not this math. The man to my right, he can grab anything. As I always say, somebody has to be smart in math. Somebody has to be smart in language arts, because those are the foundations to everything else. If you can't read, how are you going to figure out the math problem and so forth? Go ahead, love.
0: No, what I was saying is that I actually had a little bit of, you stole my thunder. No, you didn't steal my thunder. So, you know, I've been asked to give the lay sermon on October 11th.
1: Ooh.
0: And part of that is going to requires me to talk about the Messiah and how are the children.
1: Oh, so, yeah. Finish
0: so,
1: that.
0: So that was a little bit. No, that was a tease. That was a tease.
1: Yeah. That's at Phillips Temple.
0: Yes. October 11th. I've been blessed with starting the opportunity and the privilege.
1: You.
0: Oh, are you? Oh, excellent. Excellent. Excellent.
1: Why would you be shocked?
0: I'm not shocked.
1: I'll tell you, with me, the
0: first,
1: issue is what?
0: My husband.
1: Who gave her the microphone to
0: I
1: talk
0: know.
1: About?
0: Oh, baby, man. Baby. This. Remember, we're in church. We are in church.
1: Good in church, it ought to be good out of church. If it's good out of church, it should be good in church.
0: Okay.
1: So wrap that up about the Messiah. And let's be our best for the children.
0: Well, they know that if the family's well, then the village, and if the village is well, so is the community, and so is the nation, and so forth. And so I ask, how Indianapolis, how are the children? And then we transition to the main body of my presentation.
1: Okay, well then, oh boy, that's something. But as we wrap up, I want to thank all of our listeners, and you are so vast and you are so supportive. People are still calling, like, what? They read the article, like you said. And two of my favorite, the people who call in, and Lady M and Master J, they are just absolutely awesome. So may the Lord watch between me and thee while we're absent one from another. Bye.
0: Bye-bye.
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